0: place is Melbourne. Sydney coming in second.
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0: In sport, the Sharks have secured a 2-point win over Newcastle at home, cementing their spot in the NRL top four. Cronulla taking out the rain-soaked Clash 20-18. And Knights coach Justin Holbrook admits the weather was tricky for them.
2: I know the rain stopped, it was always going to be slippery and hard to handle the ball. So that was always going to make it hard, but I thought we created enough chances and I'm real disappointed we didn't get the win.
0: Still in the NRL, Melbourne coach Craig Bellamy admits Will Warbrick's suspected Achilles injury looks severe. The Storm star was emotional as he was helped off-field in Melbourne's 8-point loss to the Roosters. And the Wallabies are gearing up for tonight's test against Italy in Perth.
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4: Mostly sunny, top of 16 degrees your Saturday here in Canberra. Looking at Sunday, sunny and a top of 16 degrees. Monday, mostly sunny and 15 degrees.
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5: 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In the meantime, Saturday, Saturday.
6: Saturday.
5: Thank you.
6: Saturday. Everyone's biggest fear is running into an ex when they don't look great. And it's always Murphy's Law, right? Where you look terrible, that's when you'll run into all the people you know.
5: Well, that would never happen to you.
6: It happened.
5: I'm trying.
6: So I lived a life growing up in Canberra, and then I moved away for a few years to pursue radio.
5: Yeah.
6: And when I came back nearly 4 years ago, yeah, I was like, oh, no, who am I going to run into? So I was on guard for a couple of years.
5: Mm-hmm.
6: I let that guard down because it hadn't happened yet. So I was like, I'm in the safe. I'm in the clear.
5: Right.
6: I'm good to go.
5: Right.
6: So on the weekend, my daughter had swimming lessons. Mm-hmm. And because she's still so little, we get in the pool with her.
5: Yeah, cool.
6: So it was my turn to be in the pool with her. And afterwards, we needed to go to the shops and get a few things.
5: Right.
6: And I look terrific. So when you go to these indoor pools, they are so hot and steamy.
5: Oh my,
6: it's
5: yeah,
6: disgusting.
5: It's torture.
6: It is torture.
5: I love seeing the girls swim, but sitting in those, I mean, you're just there. If you, I'll bring a pair of board shorts and thongs.
6: To wear into the pool. Just to spectate.
5: Yeah, 52 weeks a year. If I've got to go inside one of those places.
6: Yes. It is
5: not naming
6: so
5: any places.
6: Stinking hot.
5: So hot.
6: So hot. So I was in the pool, so I had my hair up in a messy bun so it didn't get too wet. But when I left the pool.
5: Right.
6: I had frizzy curls all around my head from the humidity of being in there.
5: Dolly Parton style.
6: Oh, yeah, it was like an 80s perm going on.
5: Right.
6: With the messy bun on top.
5: The blonde perm.
6: And then I had a bright red face because I was still just so hot.
5: Oh, and you're working out there.
6: Kind of.
5: Swimming laps, mate.
6: I'm just like kneeling and holding her, but that's fine.
5: Oh, I'm trying to
6: still
5: help.
6: Still hot.
5: Again.
6: So I hadn't cooled down yet. So I was bright red.
5: He's wrapped in a towel.
6: Frizzy hair.
5: Wearing a towel in a Riverside Plaza.
6: I was wearing clothes, but I had wet spots on my boobs.
5: Right.
6: Because I still had my swimmers underneath.
5: Of course.
6: And I had Crocs on. Right. Because that's what you wear to the pool.
5: Yeah.
6: So I was looking $1 million.
5: You sound fantastic.
6: I don't. Anyway, went to the shops quickly. And you know how they've got those ride-on car things at all the shops?
5: Yeah.
6: That kids love.
5: Yeah, the trains. You got some trains getting around.
6: And you put a coin in and they do a little thing.
5: Yeah.
6: Olivia,
5: no, I mean, okay, go on. Yeah, go.
6: No, but they just like the stationary ones
5: got
6: that
5: it.
6: They might spin or they might just bump up and down.
5: Got it.
6: Kids love them.
5: Yeah.
6: She saw one of those and so she ran over to get in it and I was just collecting all of our stuff to follow.
5: Mm.
6: Nev, my husband, was with her.
5: Mm.
6: So I went over there and I look up and there's another kid in the other car next to it. I'm like, oh, yeah, whatever. And then I look up again. And her dad is standing with her. And I'm like,
5: the kid's got a dad.
6: That kid's got a dad.
5: Right.
6: And I realized that kid's dad was a guy I was in like a situationship for like 6 months.
5: Hold on. All right. Stop. How is he looking?
6: Very good. Very tan. He's grown up. He's had a glow up.
5: This is everything he wanted.
6: I know.
5: This is what he wanted.
6: And I looked so bad. I'm not kidding you.
5: You know what you've described
6: to me? No, I looked really bad.
5: No. Have you seen those photos of Pamela Anderson when she gets out of there? She's been filming on Bay. When she gets out of the surf, she's wearing a pair of Ugg boots. She puts the hair up.
6: Not
5: she's got blonde
6: like
5: hair
6: that.
5: Like you. She puts it up into a messy bun
6: absolutely
5: on top.
6: Absolutely.
5: That's
6: not
5: what you've described,
6: I
5: mate. That's what he was looking
6: but
5: at.
6: But I was so self-conscious at how terrible I looked.
5: Mm.
6: I saw him and I went, and I just turned my back and I went, come on, Olivia, we got to go. And I ran.
5: Are you kidding me?
6: I ran away.
5: No.
6: I ran so fast. Well, as fast as my Crocs would allow.
5: That's not very fast at all. Let's get this going. So
6: I don't have his contacts anymore.
5: He's listening to this.
6: That's
5: right
6: like
5: now.
6: A good 10 years ago.
5: He's been thinking about nothing but you since that moment.
6: I highly doubt it. He's been like, oof, that was not a glow up on
5: dodged
6: her behalf.
5: A bullet. No, he's not thinking that at all. He's not.

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1: And from 8.20, you could be winning $10,000 with AlphaBucks.
0: I know how stressful, anxiety-inducing any of these visits to the hospital are.
1: Mm-hmm.
0: And how much of a difference the doctors in part, but I think the nurses especially.
1: They play a huge role.
0: Yeah, they do. They really do set the tone, and they're amazing.
1: Mm.
0: And then you get one that is so good, she goes, I'm leaving to tour the world as a comedian.
1: Mm.
0: And our next guest, Georgie Carroll, is doing just that.
2: Like I say, physically quite flawed, mentally an Olympian. I am 42 and require 2 new knees already. I know, according to my knee surgeon, I have been too fat for too long. Can I just say it has been worth it? If I had to make all those food choices again, I would. I have... You would think being a nurse, you'd see everybody else's vices and you'd behave, but it's more like you see a 70-year-old that drinks 16 litres of goon wine a day and you're like, oh, I can do more.
0: It's a challenge. Nurse Georgie Carroll, good morning.
3: Morning. How are we today?
0: We are really well. We've got so many questions.
3: Good.
0: But you know what? That piece of stand-up there leads straight into... This is the thing. We assume that medical professionals see worst-case scenarios and actively avoid them, but it's not the case.
3: We're health educators, not practitioners of health.
1: So it's do as I say, not as I do? Is that your theory?
3: Yeah,
1: right.
3: That's exactly what we do.
0: I wonder.
1: What are your vices?
3: Anything but gambling, I reckon. I reckon I've got all the other...
1: All of the above.
3: Although I'm on a go slow at the minute because obviously British in my history and England... on the weekend did pretty well, didn't they?
0: Yeah,
3: the World Cup.
0: The
3: so yes, I'm
0: right.
3: Still recovering from that, even at this point.
0: I wonder, your mates who you used to work with, the other nurses, the other doctors, they must be begging you to come back.
3: People always say, oh, it'd be great to work with you. Now, it would be great to work with me. I would say I am a great nurse up until the point where you're really sick. and then you could be somebody who... takes it all a little bit more seriously.
1: You also do a podcast where you have other nurse friends that come on the podcast with you. Does every nurse have a funny story?
3: No. The episodes don't get released.
1: You get halfway through and just go, oh, this was a waste of my time.
3: Oh, yeah. I mean, the podcast invariably ends up being funny. But it is a little bit more authentic. It's nurses, who they are, not what they do. And it's just their little... Nurses who get catfished. Nurses on OnlyFans. Nurses, all that kind of thing. It's that. So, yeah, generally we have a right. You can have a good natter with any nurse.
0: It's so true. You're right. So you meet a nurse and you're out.
1: That's the most wild story.
0: And the stories happen and you encourage it, you know, and you're like, tell us more. And then all of a sudden you're like, uh-oh, you've told me
1: you've
0: too much.
1: Too far.
0: Did you ever find in your younger days, I don't know, were you ever single at a time that perhaps you try a few stories as you're trying to charm a bloke and you realise you've gone too far?
3: No, anyone who's been a student, been a partner of a student nurse knows that you've become the patient. So I was already with my husband, been with him 30 years. So I was with him when I started training. And literally, they just have to be like your dummy. You're like, right, I've got to learn how to shave people. Come here.
1: Oh, no way.
3: And just like, right, I've got to learn how to change a bed with someone in it. And so they just become like your little...
1: Have you ever slapped a glove on and gone, you know what today is?
3: No, you don't stay married 30 years if you do that.
0: No. And again, so Gabby wanted to know where too far is. She found out.
1: Down the line.
0: And I'm glad we didn't find out the hard way.
3: Yeah, it should have been a good nurse.
0: There's no question you would have been a great nurse, Gabby. Nurse Georgie Carroll, bringing the laughs and the scrubs. This is a huge tour, by the way.
3: UK, New Zealand, here. We're trying to tag on America.
1: Wow.
3: It's huge.
0: It's incredible. You're in Adelaide at the moment. But the Canberra Theatre Centre, can't wait to have you back the 18th of July.
1: Yeah, canberrathatrecentre.com.au. Get your tickets there because it's only, a week away?
0: Nurse Georgie Carroll, thank you so much for the time this morning. You're such a huge star of world comedy at the moment. To have you coming back to the capital is a real privilege. We can't wait to see you there.
3: Oh, cheers. Bye.

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2: Make sure you join us early Monday if you want to win some cash with Pick the Riff. The embargo has expired. Because I said so. Because my mum told me a funny story. She didn't find it that funny. I thought it was hilarious. And I said, I'm going to talk about it. And she said, you can't. Because I need to get mine before people rush out to get theirs.
3: It's funny when parents don't realise they're hilarious.
2: It's so funny. So it turns out my mum still hasn't got hers. So please don't rush out and buy them all up. But it turns out that plots at the Bungendore Cemetery are filling up. They're filling up fast.
3: And she didn't want others to hear about this great deal.
2: Yes. And well, it's not even a deal. There's limited space.
3: I started this by saying everyone go to your cars and start your engines because once we hear about whatever this is, we're going to want to go.
2: So
3: people are turning their cars off right now and just trudging back to the house.
2: Cursing us. So my mum came home the other day. I was at her and dad's house. And because I go there when I pick my daughter up from daycare, we go for a little visit sometimes.
3: Right.
2: And my mum was telling me this whole story about how they need to get their skates on because the space is limited.
3: Mm.
2: And so they're selling plots to make sure that people who want them get in. And my mum being born and bred Bungendore, like she's been Bungendore her entire life. She lived in Queanbeyan for a very short stint when she was younger. Mm. Otherwise, Bungendore her entire 70 years.
3: Mm-hmm.
2: So she is set. She's like, I need a plot at the Bungendore Cemetery. I need to ensure my future.
3: Right.
2: So
3: how tragic that it is a birthright.
2: Right?
3: Yeah.
2: So she is really set on getting one of these plots. But the thing is, you can have a look at the map of the plots.
3: See who you
2: and
3: next to.
2: See who
3: your neighbours are. Well, you don't need.
2: And you can choose which plot you want depending on who you want to lie next to for eternity.
3: Oh, can you imagine you get buried and you go, I'm next to bloody Barry Stevens from round the corner. He was a real piece of work back in the day and now he's my new neighbour.
2: Yes.
3: For eternity.
2: Yes.
3: You better believe you're looking at that map.
2: The politics of trying to figure out which plot you want, but you don't want to pick one that doesn't have neighbours because then someone else can pick the one next to you and you have no control over that.
3: Oh,
2: so
3: no.
2: There's this whole...
3: Buy a spare. I'm going to double block and I'm putting a tennis court on the block next to me so no one can take it up. That I mean, technically you could, couldn't you?
2: I do.
3: It's my land.
2: I think you've
3: got to bury someone there.
2: It's got to be a cemetery plot. You can't do anything else with the land. It's zoned specifically for coffins.
3: Right.
2: But the story she was telling me about how she really needs to think about it, design it.
3: Design the headstone.
2: No. She hasn't gone that far.
3: She wants to do a little bit of landscaping on the plot.
2: Design the location.
3: Really?
2: And make sure that she is in a position she wants to be in, surrounded by the people she wants to be surrounded by for the rest of eternity.
3: Right.
2: And it's just so Bungendore.
3: Well, you know everybody, right?
2: Exactly.
3: And you're going to
2: know
3: who's
2: around
3: you.
2: Grew up with everybody.
3: Yeah.
2: So you have to be really careful with your choices.
3: Yeah. You're lying down next to someone for eternity. And so if she's smart, she'll go, all right. So, you know, because you obviously...
2: You sandwich yourself between, like, my dad and one of her sisters or something.
3: Bob is getting stuck with some lunatic on the other side so that Maureen...
2: So he can be the buffer.
3: Yeah, he's safe. Anyway, he knew what he signed up for a long time ago. Get your plots fast. They're selling fast.
2: Out. Yeah, my mum was so worried.
3: Don't get stuck next to an idiot. Don't get stuck next to the sort of character that's on a current affair doing some unneighbourly shenanigans. People are running back to their cars and going, now that I've heard more about it, it does make sense.
2: One.
3: I better hurry up.
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3: But she could if she wanted to.
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3: We're all tennis fans. 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
1: Saturday.
0: Thank you.
1: Saturday.
2: Gabrielle L. Elgoetz. Fortune favors the forbidden fairy.
0: Gabby is an author.
1: Well, looks like it. We're up to chapter 7, so I haven't read a whole book yet, but we're getting there. But Saphira is the human. She's travelling through the dark realm to get to the light realm. Lance is a fairy who's helping her get there to find the dark prince. The closer she gets to the light, the more it's hurting her eyes and giving her a headache because she's never seen the light before in her life.
0: You are glossing over last chapter. Nolsey is the guest reader. You read these, like you see them for the first time now. They just get sent to you and you read. You don't pre-read them.
3: No.
0: And so last episode, when Saphira said, "Hey, listen, if you don't want me, what's going on here, mate?" And she cracked it at Lance for not reciprocating her leaning in for a kiss. It was unfair on him, wasn't it?
3: It was unfair on him.
0: Yeah,
1: he's just trying to be a gentleman.
0: He's trying to be a good guy.
1: But that's fine. But she can also feel rejected. That's also valid.
3: Yeah. I don't think. Yeah, she's hurt.
0: All right. Tough crowd. Okay, let's go into the forest here. Okay, we're in the forest. Chapter number 7.
3: Okay. Saphira let out a frustrated sigh. She hated feeling weak as she stumbled over a gnarled root, catching herself on the trunk of a tree, her eyes squeezed shut. "We need to stop," Lance said. She wanted to argue, but the pounding behind her eyes was impossible to ignore, so she lowered herself onto a moss-covered rock, rubbing her temples and wiping her eyes. When she looked up, Lance was unbuttoning his shirt, his brow furrowed as he studied her. "What are you doing?" Saphira asked in confusion.
0: Fair question, too, by the way. And so he says my shirt was chafing me, so I had to take it off. It's just a line.
1: Is that what you would say?
0: My shirt's chafing me. I had to take it off. Sorry, I am distracted once again.
3: And her eyes travelled down the rippled muscles of his chest and stomach that were glistening with sweat as he removed the item of clothing. Lance crouched down, ripping a long strip of linen. The sound echoed softly through the forest.
0: See, I think if I could come up with a short notice. And it wasn't that soft a sound.
3: It was shorter than I thought it would be.
0: Yeah, I don't really have a... Oh, he's ripped it good.
1: Yes.
3: This should help. Rising and stepping closer to Saphira, he held the cloth out for her to see before speaking gently. "May I?" Saphira hesitated before giving a small nod. Lance moved behind her, his scent of pine and smoke overwhelming her senses. He settled the fabric over her eyes, making sure it rested comfortably without pressing into the already sensitive pressure points, and tied it securely at the back of her head.
0: He's a lot of people. So remember this: if you ever at a scout camp, whatever, and they're going, "Here's how you tie a knot," and you go, "When am I going to use this?" This is the time.
1: This is when.
0: This is the moment.
1: This is when.
3: It's not too tight. Wait, sorry. Let me do that again. It's not too tight. He breathed in her ear. Sorry, I was trying to make that breathy.
0: It was breathy. Whether you said it breathy or not, everyone heard it as breathy. Okay, so he's shirtless. He's ripped his shirt up. He's applying the shirt as a blindfold. And he's behind her. Very good.
1: And that's where we leave it.
0: That's probably best.
1: Use your imagination before...
0: Well,
1: next chapter reading.
0: The author will be using her imagination before we get to chapter 8. Mm. And so I would think it's all right, well, let's get on with the trek through the jungle.
1: Nah. Blindfolded.
0: All right. And a reminder that Gabby insists none of this is based on true events.
1: No one has ever ripped their shirt and tied it around my eyes.
0: You haven't. If you're ever sitting there at home and hang on, I don't need that. And Nev wanders around behind you, your husband, and you just hear, get ready.
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1: And from 8:20, you could be winning $10,000 with AlphaBucks. When I was watching Turned On Dirty Sexy Money last night, my husband did walk in and say WTF. And it was for an interesting reason, because Stan have given us episodes to watch in the lead up to interviewing some of the stars.
0: Right.
1: And when you are gifted episodes to watch of different shows, there's always a watermark.
0: Yeah.
1: So that if you screenshot it or copy it in any way and release it, they know exactly who's done it, because it has your name written all over it.
0: Yeah, the watermark is your name.
1: It's your name or your email, depending on which platform it is.
0: Yeah.
1: And so when my husband walked in, by the way, this show is all about OnlyFans stars on the Gold Coast.
0: Adult content creators.
1: Exactly. And my husband knows that, and he knows I'm watching it and why I'm watching it.
0: Right.
1: And he hasn't really paid much attention to the show.
0: Hmm.
1: But when he walked in, he looked, and when you watch a reality show, when one of the girls pop up in either a dramatic scene or just a voice to camera or face to camera, whatever it is, it'll come up with their name, because sometimes you forget who's who.
0: Yeah.
1: And it'll come up with a little badge of their name.
0: Mm.
1: Well, he thought that had happened. And it said Gabby Elgood, because my watermark was right where the label of the person would be.
0: Fantastic.
1: And for a split second, he was like, "What are you doing on this show?" He's like, "You're moonlighting on OnlyFans?"
0: Okay, so the question is, did he seem happy about it?
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3: 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And my...
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7: Good morning, I'm Alana Riley. Well, Australia has currently got the most combined petrol, diesel and jet fuel stock it's ever had since stock holdings were introduced. The latest fuel update shows 6.5 billion litres are currently on shore, with 55 more ships on the way, more than the country had before the Middle East conflict broke out. It's been revealed no one will face serious charges over the methanol poisoning deaths of Aussie teens Bianca Jones and Holly Morton Bowles in a hostel 2 years ago. A Lao distillery owner has been charged and could face as little as 3 months behind bars. Holly's mum, Samantha, tells Seven it's been a challenge dealing with the justice system in Laos.
8: Obviously harsher penalties and charges that are appropriate for the crime. That would stop this happening again.
7: Making other headlines, the US has launched a seventh night of attacks on Iran as conflict in the Middle East continues. A Queensland man is due in court next month after allegedly sending threatening voicemails to a federal parliamentarian. And Pauline Hanson has hit back at her critics over her recent trip to Italy, saying there's a lot of jealousy out there. The One Nation leader admits she took up an invitation to a Dolce & Gabbana fashion show, but confirms the trip came at no cost to the taxpayer.
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7: In sport, Storm Stars are rallying behind outgoing teammate Will Warbrick, whose Achilles injury in last night's loss to the Roosters has likely marked his last game for the side before moving to the Warriors next year. Warbrick left the field in tears. Melbourne skipper Harry Grant admits he didn't realise how severe it was at first.
9: Medicab was called and yeah, that's not what you want to see, you know, especially Will. We know what footy he's been playing for us, but there's only a little bit of time left with the club. So.
7: Elsewhere, Cronulla has cemented their spot in the NRL top four thanks to a two-point win against the Knights, 20-18. And in rugby union, the Wallabies will be looking to snap a six-game losing streak when they face Italy in tonight's test in Perth.
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11: Mostly sunny, top of 16 degrees your Saturday here in Canberra. Looking at Sunday, sunny and a top of 16 degrees. Monday, mostly sunny and 15 degrees.
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0: 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Got a million for me.
1: Hello, it is Beth here this morning, and who cares about me? We care that you could be Canberra's next millionaire. You could be heading to an open home today in Red Hill in, I don't know, a couple of months' time. Just choosing your favorite sunset view. How do you get there? That is a great question. 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

0: 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Congratulations to Jess in Banks, Tom in Fort, Sarah in Dixon. They are all one step closer to becoming Canberra's next millionaire. We do play the next voice, which is your clue and your ticket to also getting on the standby list. That happens after midday. But first, Klingon Flap. G-Flip and you, Bet on Fire. We play these in full next.
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0: This is Canberra's Hit 24.7. Where we are about to reveal another $1 million voice, which is your ticket to getting to the Millionaire's Lounge. One step closer to being Canberra's next millionaire. At first, the Veronica's Plus. 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Sonny Federa is now topping charts all around the world, and this is also up there. And Let Me Be In Your Arms. 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
6: Hey there, I'm Alana Riley. Australia has the most fuel on shore it's ever had since the country introduced fuel stock holdings. That's according to the latest fuel update given amid the conflict in the Middle East. It shows Australia has 6.5 billion litres of fuel at the moment and 55 ships on the way. 10 months after a report into Islamophobia was handed down, the federal government has responded to it today. The Prime Minister admits it's clear the country needs to do more as attacks directed at Muslim Australians rise. Special Envoy Aftab Malik says his report contained 54 recommendations.
7: Today is not the conclusion of this process. It marks the beginning of the most important phase, translating commitments into meaningful action.
6: The parents of Aussie teens Bianca Jones and Holly Morton Bowles, who died in a methanol poisoning overseas, say they're heartbroken over new charges. A Lao distillery owner is facing charges that could see as little as 3 months jail if found guilty. And overseas, the UK will have a new Prime Minister on Monday, with Andy Burnham voted as the new leader of the governing Labour Party there.
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6: In sport, the Knights suffered a 2-point loss to the Sharks in Sydney overnight, defeated 20-18. The home ground win for Cronulla cements their spot in the NRL top four. Elsewhere, Melbourne's finals hopes are hanging by a thread, with the Storm dealt another injury blow in their loss to Sydney. Warriors recruit Will Warbrick left the field in tears after hurting his Achilles tendon before the Roosters took out the Clash 14-6. Round 20 of the NRL continues in Canberra this afternoon when the Raiders host the Rabbitohs. Play gets underway in about 3 hours before the Warriors face the Dragons in Auckland. Dragons coach Dean Young has made a few changes to his side, with Christian Tuipulotu and Jacob Webster both dropped.
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9: A predicted top of 16 degrees and mostly sunny for your Saturday here in Canberra. An overnight minimum of -2, then heading to a top of 16 degrees and sunny for your Sunday, and a mostly sunny Monday and top of 15 degrees.
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0: Hi, it is Beth here, the Savo, and $1 million is enough money to completely change your life's trajectory. Maybe there's a business venture that you've always wanted to pursue. Maybe you just want to buy your dream home or go on the hell of a holiday of a lifetime. All you have to do is figure out who this famous voice is.
17: I think the more tunes that you do, if they've done well and they're with a certain caliber of, like, whoa, this voice is amazing, or this song is amazing. It's a self-imposed bar that I've created, and I don't want to go under it, because what's the point? I'd rather not put a tune in.
0: I mean, I think the Scottish accent helps, right? Also, one of Taylor Swift's exes. Not sure if that helps. There are a lot of them. You have 30 minutes to plug that in at hit1047.com.au to be one step closer to winning $1 million. This is Canberra's Hit 1047. 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

that it's winter in Canberra when you're excited about a sunny day of top of 16 degrees. 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

0: 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That is Calvin Harris and Rihanna.
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0: And also the answer to this famous voice.
2: 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I'd rather not put a tune
0: in. Calvin Harris was the correct answer to that. 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Congrats if you got it correct. Yeah, that means that you are straight into the Millionaire's Lounge for your chance to play for $1 million. We have another chance to get another entry into that. 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
23: I'm John Fabris. Australia's government's delivered a prelim response accepting 35 of 54 recommendations from the Special Envoy's report on Islamophobia. Home Affairs Minister Tony Burke suggesting Islamophobia remains chronically underreported.
24: Islamophobia is real, it is debilitating, and it is wrong.
23: A seventh consecutive night of military strikes exchanged in the war between Iran and the US, Kuwait, Jordan, Syria and Bahrain are reporting it. Attacks by Iran. Defence analyst Omid Kislyachik telling We On, Iran's digging in.
25: Iran is overplaying its hand. It is demanding too much. It's too confident and it's miscalculating. It's the main reason why the US cannot broker a deal with Iran.
23: And the Rolling Stones' latest album, Foreign Tongues, has hit number one on the UK charts to equal the Beatles' tally of 15. At the album's recent launch, Mick Jagger and Ronnie Woods expressed a desire to take the album on tour.
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0: Will Warbrick's time at the Storm appears over. The winger suffering a suspected ruptured Achilles in last night's 14-6 loss to the Roosters. The 28-year-old joining the New Zealand Warriors next season. The Sharks have strengthened their group on the NRL top four with a 20-18 victory over the Knights in the Shire. Coach Craig Fitzgibbon stoked with his side's hustle.
1: To come out of a win like that, get behind the eight ball and then get going, I thought, more pleased with that.
0: Action resumes between Canberra and Souths later this afternoon. Well, round three of the NRLW has kicked off. The unbeaten Raiders and Roosters facing off in the nation's capital. In the AFL, Swans coach Dean Cox blames a sluggish start and a poor finish on their 87-71 loss to the Crows last night at the SCG.
2: At one stage, it was 39-20 inside 50. In the first and last quarter, when we have dominance, it was 38-19 inside 50s. We kick 7 goals from those 38, they kick 11.
0: Port and Fremantle kicking off the first of today's games shortly in Adelaide. That's Sport, I'm Harrison Freed.
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3: A predicted top of 16 degrees and mostly sunny for your Saturday here in Canberra. An overnight minimum of -2, then heading to a top of 16 degrees and sunny for your Sunday, and a mostly sunny Monday and top of 15 degrees.
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9: 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It's 6 zeros? A lot of zeros. 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
26: 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Oh, there's an extreme high. 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
0: 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Lady Gaga, she gets a paparazzi. 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
2: 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Oh, there's an extreme high. 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
1: 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Let's celebrate right now. This is Britney and Toxic.

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20: I'm John Fabritz. Changes to counter-terror laws aren't being entertained by the federal government as it responds to a special envoy report on Islamophobia. It's been 10 months since it was presented. The Prime Minister committing to 35 of the 54 recommendations so far.
2: Some of them we have adopted in full and are acting on already. Others we'll give further consideration to.
20: A 31-year-old southern Tasmanian man diving with two other people off Bruny Island was bitten on the arm by a shark around 2 metres long this morning. He was flown to hospital in Hobart with non-life-threatening injuries. And more than 100 million Americans are suffering poor, smoky air quality from Canada's wildfires. President Trump's threatening to impose tariff penalties over the impact. Premier of Ontario, Doug Ford, firing back.
5: If there's some politicians out there chirping away, well, maybe what you should do rather than complain is send support.
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7: The Raiders continue their push for NRL finals when they take on Souths this afternoon in the nation's capital. Rabbitohs coach Wade Bennett knows Canberra will be desperate.
21: Oh, yeah, I am with Canberra. They always turn up in Canberra and play well, and lots of nights down there that haven't been good all afternoon. But you know, we're in pretty good shape. We've got most of our players fit now. But it will be a big game. They'll be wanting to get in the eight.
7: New Zealand Warriors host the Dragons at Mount Spa for the Bulldogs and Tigers to battle tonight at Accor Stadium. In the NRLW, the Raiders leading the Roosters 14-10 in the second half. Round 19 of the AFL's resumed in Adelaide, where at last check the Power is leading Fremantle by 2 points in the second quarter. The Demons can close in on the top four with a win over the Roos later this afternoon at Marvel. Fijian Drua has charged into the Super Rugby Women's Grand Final with a 31-5 win over Queensland Reds. Western Force to host New South Wales Waratahs in today's other semi. And Aussie Lucas Herbert leads the Open Championship at 8-under after round two. That's sport. I'm Harrison Preeb.
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22: A predicted top of 16 degrees and mostly sunny for your Sunday here in Canberra. An overnight minimum of -2, then heading to a top of 16 degrees and sunny for your Sunday. And a mostly sunny Monday and top of 15 degrees.
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0: 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Jessica, it would be life-changing, $1 million, right?
3: Oh, I just didn't know that we'd be so Amber's happy and so relieved. 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
0: Well, good luck in our million-dollar voice. Unfortunately, it is a boat that far too many of us are in. I think it's a very relatable situation right now. 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Another chance to register for our million-dollar voice on the Listener app when we open the 30-minute timer. Going to drop the next million-dollar voice just after four.
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1: Shaq. 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

Spectrum here, and Hologram is a song about that moment when someone or something suddenly comes into focus. 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
19: I'm John Fabris. Australia's government accepts 35 of 54 recommendations from a special envoy Islamophobia report, but it won't adopt a diminishment of religious

0: ideology in anti-terror laws. While Home Affairs Minister Tony Burke acknowledges Islamophobia is underreported.
1: Islamophobia is real, it is debilitating, and it is wrong.
0: A 31-year-old southern Tasmanian man diving with two others off Bruny Island this morning was bitten on the arm by a shark around 2 metres long. He was flown to hospital in Hobart with non-life-threatening injuries. Police issuing advice to the public.
2: There's a lot of sea creatures around our island. Take just care and be vigilant.
0: And more than 100 million Americans are suffering poor, smoky air quality from Canada's wildfires. President Trump's threatened to impose tariff penalties. Premier of Ontario, Doug Ford, hitting back.
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5: The Raiders piling on the tries against South Sydney, leading 28-6 late in the first half in their NRL encounter in the nation's capital. New Zealand Warriors face the Dragons in the twilight fixture at Mount Smart. 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
6: They're my team that I believe can go all the way to the GF this year. I really do, and I think they are an incredible team. They're playing unbelievable. Every week, they're in every game. And no matter who's in that team, they're performing.
5: While the Bulldogs tackle the Tigers tonight at Accor Stadium. AFL, Fremantle leading Port Adelaide by 21 points late in the final term at the Oval. Lucas Herbert has equaled the scoring record of 62 at the Open. The Aussie holding the overall lead at 8-under heading into the third round.
7: It was not lost on me, the amount of history in major championships and the opportunity I had to obviously break the record, but then to tie it as well is still something that I'm really proud of.
5: And Mauro Schmidt has clinched the 13th stage of the Tour de France. That's sport. I'm Harrison Freeve.
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8: A predicted top of 16 degrees and mostly sunny for your Sunday here in Canberra. An overnight minimum of -2, then heading to a top of 16 degrees and sunny for your Sunday, and a mostly sunny Monday and top of 15 degrees.
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3: Hey, welcome to it. Saturday afternoon, let's go. Best time of the week where we get to go through all the biggest hits in the world right now and count them down in order of number placement on the charts.
4: That's generally, I believe, how countdowns work.
3: Traditionally, of course.
4: Traditionally.
3: Not that we're a traditional show. We don't do things traditionally. However, we will count down the songs in order.
4: And we will have Amy Shark on the show.
3: Yes, we will. Her brand new album is coming out next week. She's going to be here to talk all about it. An album she wrote basically locked herself in a room for 30 days. And that will send anyone crazy at the best of times.
4: Oh, my goodness. I mean, I couldn't think of anything worse.
3: I think you would quite like it, actually. For a bit.
4: For a bit.
3: For a bit, then you get over it.
4: And then I go, I'm kind of over this now. I need a margarita.
3: We are headed towards the biggest hits of the week. It could be Olivia Rodrigo taking it out with the excellent Stupid Song. It could be the artist who is bringing you her new album next week. Ariana. Actually, it might be the week after. There's a lot coming out at the moment. But it could be a debut for this artist, Malcolm Todd and Earring. Yeah, new song out of Off Campus. It is climbing up the charts very fast. They are all on the way. Speaking of Off Campus, shall we play you last week's number one before we get into this countdown?
4: Yeah.
3: You know what it is, right?
4: Nah.
3: It's G Flip. It's Bet on Fire.
4: We went on last week.
3: Oh, yeah. Oh, yeah, we were. This was the number one song 3 weeks ago, guys. Okay. Welcome back to the Hot Hits Hot 20. Jeez.

0: That is last week's number one. It is G Flip
1: Metal
0: Fire. It's last time's number one then.
2: The numbers are dropping. The hits are climbing. The hot hits, hot 20.
0: All right, we are officially back into it so that next week we can say that was last week's number one because this is our first hot 20 in a few weeks. Would you like to do the honours and introduce the number 20 song this week, my
1: Hang
0: dear
1: on,
0: friend? I'm
1: out of my run sheet.
0: Did you get
1: yes.
0: any run sheet?
1: The number 20 song is Baby Rexha, New Religion.
2: Number 20.
0: Nicely done, mate. Hot 20's off to a flyer.

0: Dropping to number 18 this week in the Hot Hits Hot 20, it's Alex Warren and Fever Dreams.
1: Straight to the source. Hot. Off the press. The Hot Hits with Nick and Lauren.
2: A little bit of sad Kardashian Jenner news. MJ, who is Kris Jenner's mother.
0: Michael Jackson Jenner.
2: Yeah.
0: Sorry, Farlow.
2: Farlow, she's passed away. She was always sort of a part of the show. She was always old, but she always seemed very sprightly.
0: She was always old. You up there doing the eulogy at the wedding. She was always old.
2: I mean, I never knew her as a young woman. But she was always sort of pottering around. But she always looked fabulous.
0: Oh, my God. The best eulogy of all time.
2: I'm not giving the eulogy. I'm just saying what happened.
0: Always old, always pottering around.
2: Anyway, Kris Jenner's posted a lovely thing. And she's...
3: Was she a big feature of the show, the TV show?
2: She came and went.
3: Okay.
2: She came and went.
3: Yeah,
2: yeah,
3: good for
2: she
3: her.
2: Was in it, and she was very funny and charismatic. And, I think she was in her 90s.
0: Actually, it's all he missed. She was always old. Been in her 90s since way back. Sorry, yeah.
2: I've just but she's really one of those women. I was like, God, she's doing very well. And then
0: dropped
2: off the perch. Seen her for a while.
0: Yeah.
2: Not that I know her personally.
0: No.
2: And now she's no longer with us. Ballet. The World Cup final. Oh, that was meant to be nice.
0: It was nice. It was beautiful.
2: I hope Kris doesn't hear it. I'll be copping a lawsuit.
0: She's got the listener, right?
2: America has been going all out with the FIFA World Cup final on Monday morning, announcing even more performers and special guests. It'll be at the New York Jersey Stadium. Will take place on Monday morning in addition to the traditional singing of the national anthem, which is going to be done by Jennifer Hudson, I believe.
0: Oof. If anyone's going to nail it.
2: She's going to nail it.
0: Bit of star-spangled banger.
2: Yep. Kicking off about 90 minutes before the final match, the closing ceremony, aims to celebrate the 48 teams, the unforgettable journey across three host countries and our 16 host cities throughout the tournament, according to FIFA. Celebrities slated to appear include Tom Cruise, which we said the other night, if he jumps down from the stadium roof.
0: Ruth,
2: like Lady Gaga did at the Super Bowl.
0: Yeah.
2: That will do me. I can't stand that man.
0: If there is any kind of... what do they call it? Like abseiling equipment attached to him? I'm not watching. So I'm not watching the entire final.
2: No. Well, I'm not watching either. Anyway. Robbie Williams.
0: Hell yeah.
2: Pussycat Dolls singer Nicole Scherzinger. But it's unclear what each will be doing or performing.
0: Nicole Scherzinger doing a stunt. Tom Cruise singing.
2: Singing Angels.
0: Yep. And Robbie Williams performing in a girl group.
2: Yep.
0: Doing buttons.
2: Post Malone will be the headline performer for the actual ceremony. It'll be amazing. There's also a closing ceremony. So hang on, is this all on the same day?
4: So this is the first time that there has been a halftime performance and there's also a closing ceremony. So on the same day, you have the closing ceremony 90 minutes before the game. Then you have the first half of the game. Then you have the national anthem. Then you have the first half of the game. And then you have the halftime performance. And then you have the second half of the game.
2: And then the closing ceremony.
4: No, the closing ceremony is before the first game, before the final.
0: I truly do not understand.
2: Oh,
4: it is,
2: sorry.
4: It is blowing my mind how...
2: Okay, it's so American.
4: It's getting
2: closing ceremony
4: American.
2: Will be an addition on... Yes, the top... Oh, God. The halftime performance will include also Justin Bieber, Madonna, BTS, Shakira.
4: It's insane, dude.
2: Is it Coco Chanel that said when you leave the house, take one thing off? This is what I feel like it is with this.
4: Also, the Muppets are in it too.
2: Oh, well, please.
0: I mean...
2: The Muppets are in it.
0: So they should
2: I'm
0: be.
2: In it. Curated by Chris Martin.
0: Christ on a bike.
2: Hey, I love Chris Martin.
0: Oh, it'll be flashing. It'll be flashing wristbands for all.
2: I love that show.
0: Hey, guys, if you come to our show, could you please get on the bike for a minute? Could you please pedal the bike to make sure it's net zero?
2: Oh, sorry, he's doing something for the world and not churning through water like you with your Chatrisha ChatGPT.
0: I don't use ChatGPT for anything.
2: Claude.
0: Shall we play the anthem of the World Cup?
2: Oh, no, I want to play Waka Waka.
0: We're playing Die Die. Same thing, just new kind of pain.
2: Not
0: 2026.
2: Safe.
0: With Burna Boy, Shakira, Hot Hits, Hot 20. We are back to the countdown next. And Amy Shark's going to join us.

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0: Right across Australia, the Hot Hits Hot 20 is playing the biggest hits of the week with Somba and Homewrecker. This week's number 16 and coming out next week. The brand new album for this girl, Amy Sharp, our friend Lauren Barry.
1: Yes, I would say soulmate of the show. This album, we haven't heard it in full, have we?
0: No, we'll get it next week. Yeah. But it's all acoustic. There's no drums on it. And she wrote it on her own, locked in a house on the Gold Coast for 30 days straight.
1: Kind of gal she is.
0: 100%. We love The Biggest Dick. We love It's Kinda Hot, the new single. There's this weird, like, devil character that appears in the new music video as well.
1: Person.
0: We need to
1: Amy.
0: No, we need to unpack who that is.
1: Yes, we do.
0: And we should do that right now. Here's Amy Sharp.
2: Hey, I'm Amy Sharp, and you're on The Hot Hits with Nick and Lauren. Five, six, pick up sticks, fell
0: in love with The Biggest Dick. Oh my God, it's kind of hot in here. I wonder why. Oh, that's right. Amy Shark's here.
3: Oh, stop it.
0: Fuller Australia.
3: Oh, God, we had a good time.
0: We had a good time. Our Fijian friend. Yeah. It is great to see you.
3: Good to see you guys.
0: Album's creeping scarily closer.
3: I know. It's wild. Hey.
0: Are you scared?
3: I kind of just want to. This thing to let go of me.
1: Yeah.
3: I just want to release it and just like, I feel like we've been hanging on to each other for like a year, which actually isn't that long considering a lot of albums I've done, I've had like, you know, in the bank ready to go for like 2 years, but this one's felt quick, but I just feel like I've been so attached to it. I just want it out.
0: I can't stop thinking about an umbilical cord in this analogy.
3: You want to cut it?
0: Yeah.
3: Come around on the big scissors.
1: Well, it feels like a long time ago that you were telling us about, you know, your trip to Spotlight to find your fabric and everything.
3: This is true.
4: The true genesis of the record.
3: Yeah. Spotlight.
4: The trip to Spotlight.
3: Soft spot. Oh, sorry.
0: Soft spotlight.
3: Olive.
0: Well, yeah, it feels like that was like yesterday. It feels like that was like yesterday, but also ages ago.
1: Yeah.
0: And now it's like, it's like a month, less than a month until people are going to hear
3: weird.
0: The whole thing.
3: It's weird when songs actually start coming out because you kind of forget that.
0: Yeah.
3: You know, and that was the beauty of this whole record was I didn't think of anything like that. I think that's what stopped me from writing for a bit. I was like, I don't want to talk about that, or I don't want to be asked questions about that if I write about that. And you know, I know all what happens now. And then the second I threw all that away and didn't think about that, it was so fun to write. And it's taken me by surprise because I love talking about every bit of it now, you know?
0: Yeah.
3: Yeah, it's cool. I'm really excited.
0: Childhood Divorce was one that we heard initially, and you know I really liked that one when I first heard it. But it kind of, it got straight into my head.
1: Mm-hmm.
0: And it became like the biggest earworm on the album for me, even more than The Biggest Dick, which was a song that...
3: Unthinkable.
0: Really attached itself to us.
3: Oh, thank you, man.
0: Yeah, like you're talking about serious shit on here, aren't you?
3: Yeah, it kind of just all flowed out, which felt really good and unfiltered and just trusted myself, you know? Like, I think as an artist, sometimes when you're on album four, you can think... Maybe I don't know what I'm doing, or maybe I should be doing that, or maybe I should listen to more what's happening. And I think the best thing I did was just not, and just like go on my own weird path and not try and do anything else but good songs and just exactly what it is, just soft pop, you know? I feel like the world now can smell when someone's trying too hard almost. Yeah. And I just didn't want to do that with this one. So yeah, and a lot of the topics, some of them that I thought was like case closed, I was like, well, we're reopening the case. There's still things that, and still people and still situations and still things that I want to discuss. And it was just so fun. Just a really fun album to write. I mean, like I said to you guys before, some days were really shit and hard and felt really like cabin fever. Like I just had enough of being locked away, but so worth it.
0: That'll happen when you're locked away for 30 days.
3: Yeah.
0: Let's look at the fruits of being locked away for 30 days. Let's get Amy Shark on It's Kinda Hot and more with her next slots on The Hot Hits with Nick and Lauren. I love it how you never rush. For anyone, you're always attached.

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0: Kisses. And we are still hanging out with the brilliant Amy Shark. Her brand new album, Soft Pop's, coming out next Friday. And there's already so many good songs out from it, including this, right?
1: Yes, Child of Divorce, which is something that I resonate with.
0: Yeah, a lot of people do.
1: A lot of people do. I mean, God, far out. Half the people I know have a child of divorce.
0: Exactly. She's written an anthem for all of you divorcee little babies.
1: Yeah.
0: Yeah. Amy's here hanging out talking about this brand new album.
2: Hey, I'm Amy Shark and you're on The Hot Hits with Nick and Lauren.
1: I mean, when we first heard Biggest Dick, I went, oh yeah, this is Amy. This is Buddy Amy. She's here. She's back. And then every song that's been released from the album so far, I'm like, oh, this is my new favourite. This is my new favourite. Because it feels so authentically you, though, again. Yeah. And it's just a really, I don't know, each song, I'm just...
0: Yeah. And then we get to It's Kinda Hot. And then we see this character emerge as well. So it's not you in the video, is it?
3: No, it's weird because, like, I don't even see the similarities until people had brought it to my attention.
1: Hang on, that's not you.
0: Not Amy.
3: Devlin.
0: That's Devlin.
1: Oh, Devlin. Yes.
3: No, but it was such weird timing because when I was in the UK, we'd finished It's Kinda Hot and I said to Dan, I'm like, I have the coolest idea for this video because it already just stood above some of the songs as a really slick pop song. Like, it was so sick. And I'm like, this is going to be a single.
0: Even just the name is so pop.
3: Yeah, I don't know. It's just, it all worked, you know. Everything about this song worked. And I was like, I just want this super hot devil with, like, these big bolt-ons just walking around a house. And that's it, you know. Yeah. Like, it's just like, and things are on fire. And I had this whole idea. And then it was like a month had gone past and I was at the airport still thinking about It's Kinda Hot, listening to all the mixes and I came across this Devlin, like, account and I was like, this chick is crazy. Like, what is this? And I just kept diving in and I spoke to my team and I'm like, I feel like I want this chick in the video.
0: Yeah.
3: And they're like, are you sure she's, like, stable? Or, like, she thinks she's from hell, you know? And I'm like, I know, but it's kind of hot. It's kind of cool. They let me fly her out. She's in the video and it's wild.
0: Wow. Are her horns natural?
3: I mean, I didn't want to be that person who, like, felt her up. But, like, I was obviously on set watching her work. And she takes everything very seriously. Like, she wants to be an actress. Like, so...
1: Has she been in much else?
3: No. So I got her nice and cheap. which was great because, like, she flew first class, so that took a lot of the budget.
0: Yeah.
3: Obviously, her tail, it was a whole thing, like, she has to get certain seats because of her tail and whatever.
0: There's always one seat on a plane, though, towards the back.
3: Yeah.
0: I think it's, like, 27 or 28 on most planes.
1: I don't think Devlin would fly that far back.
0: Well, she kind of has to because of the tail. That's the tail seat.
3: Yeah, well, we had, like, a whole first class lounge area altered just so her tail could sit comfortably.
1: Yeah.
3: No, she was great. Easy to work with. Everyone loved her.
0: So glad to hear this.
3: Yeah.
0: So glad to hear this. I feel like she's going to be around. Now, something on Fiji that I want to talk about for a second. Because we're mates with you and, like, you're just a normal human being, unlike most, I forgot how famous you are. And then when we went to Fiji and we had, like, 200 people there, I literally forgot how famous you were until everyone started coming up and, like, getting a photo with you. Do you sometimes forget how famous you are?
3: I think so. I don't know. It's such a weird word, hey? Like,
0: I know,
3: because I'm Australian, so I'm, like, this self-deprecating little lamb who's like, I don't know. But I sometimes do, and it's not until I'll be at the shops and I just wonder why someone keeps looking at me, you know?
1: I draw something on my face.
3: Yeah, and sometimes I had to pull my head in, like, a few times because I'd be like, what are you looking at? Like, you know, and Jane's like, she knows you. Like, why do you not think that? But I don't. It's not the first thing I think about. But Fiji was great. I mean, we did have, like, one hell of a lineup, but that was fun. Like, they were all so fun and that whole trip was great.
1: Wasn't it?
0: The record is coming out July 24th. And we're very excited for it. Soft Pop is going to be everywhere, baby.
3: Oh, thank you, guys.
0: It's a good time. Thank you. We love you.
3: I love you more.
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22: 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It's Sabrina Carpenter. And this is my song, House Tour.
23: When you hear it, it's very fun, like unserious. Just made for dancing, really. One of my favorites.

0: the Hot Hits Hot 20 at number 11. That is Harry Styles and American Girls, and these big bangers are on the way. She's from Texas, I can tell by Ella Langley, Choosing Texas. Stepping round the room. Yay. Still in the top 10. Also making sure its debut in the top 10 this afternoon, a new version of a hit you've been screaming along to for 30 years. Cherry Bomb, taking on You Oughta Know. Wild, wild stuff, you know?
1: They sure are taking on You Oughta Know, one of my favourite songs of all time.
0: 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Keep it locked.
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7: Yeah, man, we got hot new music to play for you every night on our show when we're here 7 till 10 p.m. But Loz, we got the hottest drop of the week right now coming to you from Gracie Abrams.
8: Hey, yo.
9: But you think it's
7: Yeah, of course, we had, you know, That's So True, and this album absolutely broke her through the wall. And then we got a brand new song a little while ago called Hit the Wall.
8: She's really gone down a new path with these new songs. It's giving more, you think?
7: A new vocal path, yeah.
8: Yes.
7: Yeah, a lot more whimsy in there. This is Look at My Life.
8: Good.
7: Hey, she can't help her accent.
8: I like her.
7: We talked to her that time. She was great.
8: We did. She was lovely.
7: Delightful. The album is called Daughter from Hell. It is her third studio album. And from it, let's do this song. It's a bop. It is called Minibar, written with our friend Audrey Hobart. Yep, we love her. Her best friend. Let's do it. Minibar. Gracie Abrams, hot dropping on the Hot Hits Hot 20. I'm not.

0: Abrams.
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0: Back to the countdown. 10 biggest songs that you've chosen this week from your sales streams and socials. Ready to roll. Would you like to do the honours, my friend Lauren Barry?
2: Yes, I would. At number 10 tonight, Australia, we have Ella Langley choosing Texas.

0: Alanis Morissette, that is Cherry Bomb. You ought to know this week's number 8 in the Hot Hits Hot 20.
1: This is Louis Tomlinson on the Hot Hits with Nick and Lauren.
0: Oh, yes, it is.
2: Yeah, baby.
0: And he's going to be in Australia touring this October. Melbourne, Sydney, Brisbane. The anticipated How Did We Get Here live shows. 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
2: I'm so excited for this.
0: Yeah, man. I mean, we were saying last night, neither of us have seen him in the solo flesh. And after we heard that album, like, we had a conversation with him around the album. Now we're like, we got to go. We got to see how this feels
2: like. Oh, my God. I'll be there. I've seen, obviously, seen Niall live.
0: Yep. Same.
2: Seen Harry live upwards of 7 times.
0: Mm-hmm. Wait, this 7?
2: Yeah, it would be about 7.
0: Jesus.
2: I know.
0: Day one.
2: I saw One Direction twice.
0: Did you ever see Liam? Did we get a chance to see Liam?
2: In One Direction.
0: Oh, in One Direction.
2: But not okay. Solo.
0: Oh, Zayn? Zayn's not toured here yet, I don't think.
2: And I don't think Zayn...
0: No, Zayn's never done a tour.
2: No.
0: Anyway, we're talking about Louis. Yeah, we've got a bunch of people who've registered at thehothits.com.au on standby. Lauren Barry, could you please reveal who has won the tickets tonight?
2: I'm going to go through my Rolodex. A, B, Brooke!
3: Oh, my God.
2: Yep. You won them.
3: I can't believe it.
2: Yes.
3: Thank you so much.
2: You're welcome.
0: Always been a Louis girl?
3: Oh, always been a Louis girl.
0: Yeah.
2: He's good. So you're a directioner from way back?
3: Right from X Factor, yep.
2: That's my girl.
0: Honestly, I don't know many Australians who were on board at the X Factor stage, but look at you.
3: Oh, me and my friends at high school, absolutely.
2: Is one of those friends going to be the one you take with you? Are they going to have to fight it out?
3: They will have to fight it out now.
2: Yeah.
0: We'll pay for the wrestling ring. You just sort everything else, okay? You bring the drinks.
3: Done.
0: See you there, Brooke. Have an absolute ball. More free tickets at thehothits.com.au to the biggest shows, including Boyz II Men and Salt and Pepper live across the country. Win those tickets next week. Let's get back to the countdown. Sam Fender, Olivia Dean, this is Rain Me In.
1: Number 8. No.

0: Taylor Swift. I knew you. This week's number 6. Hot hits, hot 20. Let's do this.
1: From the big hits you know to the new Australian stars you'll love.
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0: Brand new Australian music every single week on the show. Very excited to have the return of the King. King. What else has he done? So much.
4: He did the last year I spoke to him.
0: You did?
4: He did the
0: Uber Red Cross Drive.
4: Correct.
0: He's been up to a lot of things. Cody Simpson is who we're talking about. And new music is on the top of that list. Baby Blue, we love this, that 80s kind of sound to it. Crazy thing is, he hasn't spoken a word for 3 months. He's done some real damage to his vocal cords.
4: Yes, he's had surgery.
0: He's had surgery a couple weeks ago.
4: And now he's also broken his leg or something.
0: He's broken his leg as well. He's in the absolute wars. So we thought, why don't we support him by playing this excellent new song of his. He's in that like groovy kind of 80s sound. It sounds perfect.
4: In the best way, and I say this with the utmost respect, it's giving like Full House.
0: Perfect.
4: Theme song.
0: Beautifully said. Fluent.
4: And I love that.
0: He's brand new Cody Simpson, and we're adding it to the Hot Hits local list. Enjoy this. Goodbye.

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1: 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The Hot Hits Hot 20.
0: Yeah, that one dropped in a couple of spots, but I don't reckon it's peaked yet. Bet on Fire for G-Flip out of off campus.
2: No way.
0: No, it's good. Biggest Australian song at the moment. Shall we get ready for the biggest three hits in the world? Ariana Grande's coming up in the top three of the countdown this week. It could be Olivia Rodrigo once again.
2: Yes.
0: Such a good album, right?
2: It is. It genuinely is. And I keep discovering little songs that come up in my smart shuffle.
0: Smart shuffle, you say?
2: Yeah. And I go, what's this?
0: Well, it knows
2: and then I realise it's my girl Olivia.
0: It knows you're Olivia.
2: Yeah. Is that what they're called?
0: Livvies, yeah.
2: Livvies.
0: Nice simple name. Or it could be the Malcolms out there. Excited for Malcolm Todd and Earrings making its debut at number one this afternoon. What is it going to be? You're going to find out in just a tick on the Hot Hits Hot 20.
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0: Malcolm Todd and Earrings. Number two in the Hot Hits Hot 20 this week. I just love there's a song that sounds like that going so big at the moment around Australia, Lauren Barry.
1: Yeah, that sounds like a song.
0: Yeah. It's always good when they sound like a song. When you can imagine it being performed.
1: Correct.
0: You know, in a live setting, that's always a novelty these days. Ah, oh, we sound old and jaded. Let's get into the biggest song of the week. But beforehand, let's find out how we bloody got here, shall we?
2: Number 10.
3: Hey, it's Ella Langley.
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2: Number 9. Cherry Bomb.
3: You ought to know.
6: Disrespectful.
0: Yeah, I know you will be.

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1: The hottest songs in Australia.
2: You know that.
1: You're number one.
2: The music don't stop.
1: The hot hits, hot 20.
0: What a countdown it has been. Some new entries, some amazing stayers in the group. But let's hit the number one song in the country. Oh, okay. And once again, please do the honours.
3: Oh my gosh, Australia. Your number one song tonight comes from one Olivia Rodrigo. Stupid song.
0: Yeah, baby. Let's get stupid. Let's get ridiculous.
4: Number one.

0: You got 7 days now. We've reset the clock to stream everything you can. Post about it on the socials and it'll make the countdown next week.
1: Oh, how else?
0: You could buy a physical record. Yeah. Actually, highly recommended if you do that.
1: I think it is. I would recommend go out and buy. You know what? Let's just bring back CDs just for fun.
2: I saw an article today saying that CDs are outperforming records at the moment.
1: Are you kidding?
2: Like, yeah. First half of 2026, they've sold more CDs than they have vinyls.
1: I wouldn't even know where to buy a CD.
0: I wouldn't know how to play it. I've got a record player, but I don't have a CD player.
1: No, I don't even have a disc thing in my laptop anymore.
0: No one does.
1: Like in my Mac.
0: Slimline, you know? USB-C and all that. Now, next week on the show, I would like you to imagine yourself.
1: Oh, God, I thought you were about to tell me that we were having Boys to Men on the show.
0: No, Shawnee B did the other week.
1: Great, another one I missed.
0: Can't say anything right. Boys to Men tickets, we're going to go see them live with tens of thousands of other people. You swaying along, lights in the air. Boys to Men and Salt and Pepper are going to be opening the show. Belviv DeVoe as well. Crazy. Win those tickets. Register right now, thehothits.com.au. The presets on the show. Bujra, Oliver Cronin and a stack more next week. We will see you Monday from 7 p.m, friends.
1: See you then.
0: See you then. In the meantime, big trending hit before we get into Blender Beats, which is coming up next with DJ Konski. Ugel, Amile Angel and Ultranate. This is Moving to the Sun.

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0: issue. Zambrero has dropped the new Fat Tucker. 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
13: This is Jack.
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13: Jack is an artist.
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13: 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Whatever type of creative you are, be like Jack. 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
16: MEJ has been working in compensation law claims and particularly in medical negligence for many years. The most satisfying and rewarding of all is when we secure compensation for somebody. And I know that in many cases that makes an enormous difference to the life that they can lead, the treatment options that they might have. I really feel that I help people.

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12: It's been 2 weeks since Golden Day. Didn't really touch on it last week.
13: Didn't touch on it. Probably still in a bit of a buzz from last week. But now a chance to get our head around it.
12: Credit card has been safely secure again, mm-hmm. as in out of your hands, but also the walls are back up.
13: Here's what I wanted to talk to you about the credit card. I mean, people would have followed along with Golden Day and knew that I had about $70,000 to spend on that credit card. And I should point out, I know 70,000, people hear 70 grand and go, that's such a huge amount of money. And it is. We are giving it away. I should point out, I think there was a few, like sometimes the Instagram comments, people are like, oh, this, you know, it must be nice. They're like, yeah, it must be nice for you guys. This is $70,000 of prizes.
12: Yeah.
13: It's not.
12: 75, I think we end up going.
13: Do we say 75? Yeah. It's not federal money.
12: No.
13: It was going somewhere else and we seized it spend on elaborate prizes.
12: There's not a kindergarten that's not getting a playground update.
13: That's still on Chalmers, whether they are or they aren't.
12: Yeah, because of our 75 grand, no.
13: Here's the interesting thing. It all happened so quick, and this is the first thing I want to just flag in the spirit of honesty. It all happened so fast. Mm. And there's also some follow-up logistics with things. Like sometimes there was something we saw, one big item in particular.
12: Yep.
13: I was like, okay, mate, it didn't really have a credit card option. So yes, it has to be purchased. And we're going through the process of purchasing that at the moment. But the figure you see on that account on your phone is not the total number.
8: What do you mean?
13: I suppose this is a two-part question to you. Number one, yeah. Are you happy with how things went?
12: Well, yeah, things are arriving at Marshy's studio. You guys left the address for Marshy. So he's sitting there cutting
13: storage is an issue.
12: Cutting out packages of music with like boxes also around him. So we have to sort that out.
13: Well, do you remember when we did the World's Tallest Hat at Hogs' warehouse?
12: Yes.
13: I couldn't help but notice there was so much space there.
12: Yep.
13: We're going to talk to Hogs and go, can we use your warehouse? Can we use a corner?
12: Is there an item that big?
13: There are two items that I would say will come in a box. Actually, three that are about the size of a skip or a street sweeper.
12: Wow.
13: That's too big for Marshy's office.
12: Would you
13: just
12: want
13: to follow off?
12: That seems like a hassle, like when
13: you want
12: the golf cart.
13: You'll want them. Just to follow up on my first question, so you're happy with it? That's great.
12: Very happy.
13: In the frenzy, you'll know that tight accounting and the word frenzy don't go hand in hand.
8: Oh, you've overspent.
13: It's possible we crept into the 80s. My second question for you is, how's that sponsor going? Because I would love, I don't think it would be too hard to hide $6,000 or $7,000 we may have squeaked over.
12: Yes.
13: I don't think it would be too hard to hide that in a sponsorship check.
12: Yeah, we'll just put it in beverages or
13: sundries.
12: Taxis and beverages.
13: Sundries.
12: So, yeah, okay, sponsors hasn't come forward yet.
13: Yeah.
12: So, like, as we said, we'll talk about this now, but we probably will then, it'll lie dormant until a sponsor comes and says, well, we'll do it.
13: That was my other question. Do you feel okay with us actually, I'm requesting a pause. I know you're still hunting for a sponsor and this will help you, but the most premium item, the thing I'm most excited about, it is coming from a faraway
12: land
13: kingdom.
8: Is this the thing the size of a car or something else?
13: This is about, this is about the size of a skip.
12: Okay. Right.
13: And you want it.
12: It's bigger than a car.
13: Is it?
12: A skip's bigger than a car, isn't it?
13: Imagine a car came in a box with polystyrene wrapping and stuff on it.
12: Right. That
13: box would be very big. That'd be a shipping container. Smaller than a shipping container.
12: Okay.
13: About the size of a skip. This prize is the jewel in the crown of...
12: Really? It'll be the master prize at the end of the game?
13: Yeah.
12: Well, this is where I would like us to narrow in on, because sponsors are asking, what are we sponsoring? And I'm like, we're not quite sure yet. So it's hard for them just to sign off on something. Well, but there will be a game show.
13: It's a game show where all the prizes will be given away to listeners. Mm. The audience will just be full of listeners. It'll be the hottest ticket in town.
12: Yes.
13: Because I think it's going to be, let's say there's 100 people in the audience.
12: Yeah, I think we should go for more, but yeah.
13: You're going to be, let's say there's 200 people in the audience. I reckon it'll be a one in... five shot to get something.
12: Yeah, that again doesn't tell the sponsor what the show is.
13: Again,
12: you just said it's the biggest ticket in town was something you mentioned. We need to give a bit more substance. So can I run a few things by you? First up.
13: I'm just saying let me finish. The big item, size of a skip, 4 months away.
12: Wow. Okay.
13: Some customization has to happen, then it goes through a factory, then it gets here. Very worth it.
12: Okay. Well, that gives us a timeline. So we're looking more like October, November.
13: Just bump it a bit, because I think, I could show a picture of this thing.
12: Yep.
8: But I think it's not the same. On Price is Right, they always have the thing there.
13: Don't go, it's a jet ski. Yeah. And then the thing turns around and it's a picture of a jet ski. And we've got Barry here from the Kawasaki factory. Barry, tell us about jet ski. Oh, mate, we're putting it through. You're going to love it.
12: Yep.
13: Big seat. Good engine.
12: It's the same way as a lot of your family members give you a Christmas present with something just printed out on A4 piece of paper.
13: Oh, 10 nights of babysitting.
12: Okay, first one, name. We start out with Bitcoin Blitz and then we thought we were going urging back into the Price is Correct.
13: Is Correct makes the most sense.
12: So the show will be kind of in that feel, but not exactly like that, so we avoid any copyright issues.
13: We don't want to get sued, but I do think we want to play a series of, with all due respect to Larry Emder and the gang, kind of shitty games to win the prizes.
12: Yep.
13: Is it going to be about price guessing?
12: Well,
13: the whole thing about Price is Right was guessing the price of the kettle correctly.
12: Yes.
13: I'm more thinking like the yodeling game and the putting and all
8: But they were all just different versions of Guess the Price.
13: Yeah, no, they were, weren't they?
8: I mean, like, even the yodeler was guess the price.
12: And then, and then basically the yodeler who went up the mountain represented how close you were to the price
13: or you fell off the edge.
12: Yes, yes.
13: So I didn't record, I think Carly did. I'm just saying I didn't really write down the prices of anything. That's how we ended up squeaking a bit over the budget.
8: Yeah, Carly says she's got them.
12: And okay, I've got the bank statement.
13: That just only occurred to me after the fact. Do we need to know the prices of these things?
12: Well, here's the thing. Vaughan, for instance, has written in.
13: Yep.
12: He said, touching base with regards to the prize distribution system, that is your area.
13: What do you mean?
12: The showcase and how we present the prizes.
13: Yeah, but I'm not sending them out.
12: No. As in, like, on the day during the game.
13: Screams of logistics. I'm not doing that.
12: He said, I know you guys are debating whether it's a Wheel of Fortune style.
13: Yep. Oh, with, showcase where you...
12: Where there's a right. showcase yeah, yeah, yeah. and then the contestants pick what they want.
8: Oh, yep. Good question.
12: Or is it more... Price is Right style, where the prize is nominated for you?
13: I think it's a mixture of both, because let's just say, for example, this isn't in there, but, you know, something comes up, but it's like those boots that squirt out water that you can fly around in,
12: yes,
13: right, whatever they're called. And, you know, you see them down at
12: the hot jet boots or something.
13: Again, that's not one of the prizes, but... It wouldn't shock you to find out something like that was.
12: Yeah.
13: So let's just say that comes up. If you're there for, but you would prefer something else awesome, you don't want to be forced to win the hover boots. Wouldn't you rather the chance to win the thing you want the most?
12: So you think it's more showcase and people go through and pick.
13: Well,
12: it's less exciting though, because every round they go, what are we playing for? And then you wanted a rotating like system where you can come around.
13: Yeah,
12: and go,
13: that's right. So it's hover boots.
12: It's hover, which I think is exciting. We'll come back to that. But these are things we have to think about. This is from Ben Benson. Is his name? He's from Sweden, double S.
13: Okay, I was going to say fake name, but possible from Sweden.
12: He said, you've had so many great games over previous years of radio and podcast. Will any of those feature in the People's Game Show? For instance, Am I Naked?
13: Oh, yeah.
12: The duping game.
13: Also good.
12: Friends galore. We had that game where we brought someone in and with listeners said, is it their dad or is it a stranger? Stranger or dad? Would we play any of those games that are signature games to our show
13: for
12: the chance for people to win?
13: Can you imagine someone playing Random John for hover boots?
8: Yeah. and Stranger or Dad in studio makes a lot of sense.
12: Much better than the radio.
8: Yeah, the radio
12: version was all really visual. We had to spend half that segment describing what the dad looked like.
13: It was one of the more visual things you can do that really relies on every now and again when we remember it's in audio format to say things like, trust us.
12: Yes.
13: They look really similar.
12: So say, Am I Naked?
13: Yeah.
12: Will we have someone behind a sheet or
13: even just seeing their neck, like someone behind a board and their chin's over and you have to go, are they naked? And because this is like not, we're not filming this for TV.
12: No.
13: YouTube at best.
12: Yeah.
13: Drop the board. Let's see this nudist.
12: There you go. So that's a possibility.
13: Yeah. Great.
12: I like the idea of that as we build this show.
13: And then everyone's a winner.
12: Yeah. Finally, Jack. Yeah. How are you going with the jingle?
8: Well, I couldn't. So the instructions were...
13: What a surprise. The first line is, this is why it hasn't happened.
8: Well, you can't... The show only just got named 5 minutes ago. What was I going to do?
13: Mm. Two versions.
8: No. That's unrealistic.
13: That number's far too high.
12: So well, now, we had this one sent... Bear in mind, you are tendering this. This one has already been sent in for Bitcoin Blitz... but to give you an idea of what you're up against,
8: okay,
12: this came in from a couple that are in the music industry. Hey,

0: Bitcoin Blitz.
1: Jeez, that's good, Jack.
2: It really
1: probably AI, but still very good.
2: No, they guaranteed it wasn't AI and then listed their credentials as musical performers and recorders.
1: Yeah. Take it back.
2: Which they could have put into ChatGPT.
1: That could have also been the prompt to go, give me a guaranteed.
2: I did believe them. We don't want AI ones. We want people legitimately submitting to tender.
3: But see, that's exactly what I was talking about. Now they've done all that work and you've gone and changed the name of the show from Bitcoin Blitz to... The price is correct. So what a waste of their time.
1: But that's showbiz, mate.
2: They'll be able to update.
1: So break fast, move things and break fast. Things break everything, move fast, whatever the slogan is.
2: Okay, so you will tender yours though eventually?
3: Yes. Yep. Next month.
2: Okay.
1: That was a great insight into your head. Next week. Internally, he just went, what are you doing? Don't ruin the week. We're enjoying unemployment. Give us a month.
2: Okay, 1 month's time from now. Everyone else get your submissions in as well.
1: And will you,
2: the tendering system.
1: The good thing about this game show is it's full of prizes you want to win.
2: Mm.
1: Let's not forget that most game shows, it's like crockery, a kettle, a daffodil.
3: Encyclopedias. Yeah.
1: Until maybe you get a shot at a car.
2: Yeah.
1: That was the whole game show world. Mm. This is, I promise you, wall to wall. And I asked my wife before I did it too. I was like, honey, unlimited. Like, I'm about to go crazy with this credit card. What would women want?
2: Yeah.
1: And she gave me a list of the stuff that she would buy, you know, if she was just, like, recklessly spending.
2: Beck was so jealous of you.
1: Yeah.
2: She said it would have been the best day. All right. Well, there are things to think about. We've got months now.
1: Jack,
2: next time we'll speak about this is a month. But we'll do some work in the background to try and get the formation of the show.
1: Mm.
2: And we'll try and get a sponsor.
1: We will.
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2: Played golf yesterday.
3: Yep.
2: And Jacko was best on ground.
3: We did play, yes, we all had a great day out. And Jack was, I mean, if keeping score is the thing you do when you just go out for a nice day with your friends, then well done, Jack.
4: Well, it seemed to be important to you halfway through the round and then less so towards the end.
3: Playing with Andy's second pair of clubs, which you know full well were completely alien in my hands.
2: We've got a nice system. Haim will come down, go out and play golf.
3: Yep.
2: You borrow my brother's clubs, my old set.
3: Is that why clubs. That feels so weird?
2: And that's been a nice little thing that we do.
3: That's been nice.
2: They seem to be the nice specs. You've enjoyed borrowing the clubs?
3: Well, I can't say I've tried my hardest with them, but I can't say they've exactly held up the end of the bargain.
2: Yep. So the last time we did this was December.
3: Yeah.
2: And then I had to go back around and grab the clubs from Cammy.
3: Yeah, right. I thought these were just a spare set you had at your house.
2: No, these
3: I didn't know these are Cam's clubs.
2: These are Cam's clubs.
3: Yeah, right.
2: Yeah. And it was when Cam was grabbing the clubs for me, and he didn't get to play as much as we do.
3: Yeah.
2: In fact, hadn't played since you last used them.
3: Maybe I should just...
2: Yeah. And that's when Cam discovered a sandwich from November in the bag.
3: A sandwich? I thought you said a sand wedge.
2: Yeah. No.
3: Very confused. This is a very golf-specific confusion because that a sand wedge is a golf club that isn't in that set.
2: No.
3: It's a 60-degree wedge, which I had to borrow yours all day yesterday, Jack. And I was like, there was a sand wedge in the bag?
2: No, a sandwich. A chicken and avocado wrap.
3: He found my present.
2: A sandwich from November in the bag.
3: A sandwich. I thought you said a sand wedge.
2: Yeah, no.
3: Very confused. This is a very golf-specific confusion because that a sand wedge.

0: about a new house you've bought for some time. Talk us through how that's been at the house.
1: We've moved to our house about 6 months ago, and then I've just been setting up our office and getting rid of some chairs and stuff. And then I bought a new desk chair, which is sort of leathery sort of thing. And there was a bit of a smell that sort of started to stink in the room. And I thought it was maybe the chair, and so we aired that for a little bit.
2: Yep.
1: And then smell sort of kept on wafting, and then, I thought there might have been a dead possum in the wall or underneath the house.
2: Yeah, it's a bummer.
1: We're about to get some people to have a look at. and Bea's been rolling with the air conditioning, all the windows open and the heating on to try and air the place out. Quite haven't been able to.
2: Quite the climate impact.
1: Get to the bottom of it.
0: Yeah. So when I said I'm picking up the bag, Cam said, oh, yeah, I said, just check if there's some balls in there. And that's when you discovered a chicken and avocado wrap. Now,
2: from memory, half a wrap?
1: Yes, half a wrap. Yeah. Well, it actually turned to liquid by the time I pulled it out of the bag.
2: They'll do that. They will do that with a few months in the summer heat. I vaguely remember, when we played in December, going through that wrap and it was
0: quite big.
2: They're big, mm-hmm. and it was a bit heavy on the mayo, and it was sort of squirting everywhere. And I thought, this isn't helping. It's a bit slippery. I have hard enough time with your clubs as it is, Cameron. I don't want slippery hands. So, yes, I do have a vague memory of shelving that.
0: Yes. So it's been a bit of a catastrophe for Cammy and his family.
2: Yep.
0: And I was chatting to Cam about it, saying, thanks for cleaning out the bag. Thanks for bringing it over. It seemed to me only fair that Cam should get 20 minutes to hide a sandwich in your house as a chance to kind of make good.
2: But I know it's in there. Do I get to know when it's in there?
0: Yes, Cam and I will fly up to Sydney.
2: Yeah. Bearing in mind, I live with two people, and hint, Zoe's not one of them. Mm. Who do play this game with me a lot, even not knowing about the crimes I've committed to Cam. And they like to play it with apples that have had two bites out of them or a cup of mango pieces. And I play this game a lot with a half-drunk up-and-go that often is hidden between the couch cushions. Mm. Oh, yeah.
0: Yeah.
2: People just like it as a complete breakfast, but it can go off if left unattended.
0: We were just asking whether that, do you think that'd be
2: fair? That is fair. Mm-hmm. But Cam, bearing in mind too, that you got to look at, I think what I was thinking, you know how in some, there are in different religions, and I don't want to get this incorrect here, but you often see like a shrine and there'll be offerings, to the shrine, like fruit and flowers and stuff. I think it was an offering to the golf gods hey, you're obviously angry at me. I've obviously done something to displease you. Yeah. What if I fed you half a wrap? And I left it in here, and would that please the gods? And then would they smile more fondly upon me to stop three putting?
0: How about this then? When Cam next goes and plays, if he has a good round, the offering has worked and he doesn't get to fly to your house to put a sandwich in there. If he has a poor round, the offering hasn't worked, and then we can organise travel.
2: I like this, but I'm going to make you an offer one fairer.
0: Okay.
2: Don't tell me when the sandwich is there. I think that has to be the fairest thing.
3: It's already an advantage to you, Hayne, because Cam didn't know what he was dealing with. Whereas as soon as you smell the smell, you can go, that's a sandwich.
1: Okay. Well, something to it. Yeah.
0: Okay. So if I get in touch with, Zoe's not going to want a sandwich in the house. I'll work out how to do
2: this. This is my offering to you. Run it past Zoe, and if she's cool with it,
1: sure.
2: Yeah, no worries, guys. Yeah, come and leave a leave a fish somewhere in the house if Zoe's cool with it. Now, let's see. Okay. Sorry, Cammer. Sorry. Thank you for the clubs. Something's a bit wrong with your driver.
0: They keep flooding in, and so we continue our commitment, Ham, to be a source of moves that are powerful, that give you a heightened advantage in social situations. Let's jump into them. I'll kick it off with Harry.
2: Can I actually, before we kick it off, I thought of one the other night.
0: Oh, have you tried it yet?
2: Well, no, because it would have meant not marriage problems, but certainly less of a warm reception than I would hope for at the end of a long day. Mm-hmm. Zoe and I were at a ball, like a charity night, mm-hmm. and there's a lot of seeing people who you might have met once a long time.
0: Yes.

0: you know, name stuff.
1: Who then go, we should catch up.
0: Yeah. And okay. So, you know, the move, like let's say I'm talking to you, Jack, Andy comes over and I know I've met Andy before, but I can't remember his name. So I'll go, oh, sorry, this is Jack. Have you met Jack?
2: Yes.
0: And you just hope in that gap that you two introduce.
2: And I go, oh, Andy. Yeah. And then you go, and you try and say Andy just as quick as
0: we know
2: you can.
0: And you go, yeah, Andy, sorry, you thought you met Jack. And you just, usually we all sort of know what's going on, but we just pretend that the introducer has forgotten that this is a two name scenario. You know, we go, have you met my wife? Have you met Zoe before? Like, oh, you know, I'm Carolyn. Oh, yeah, great. Yeah. Just like, and yes, what? I can't remember. Do we do two names here or what?
2: Yeah, that's
0: you never pull it off, but it's always worth a try. Zoe did that to me. She's like, oh, and do you know my husband Hamish? And, you know, we did it and exchanged names. But I said to her later, I was like, what would you have done if I went, sorry, I think my wife's forgotten your name. I'm Hamish.
1: That would have worked. Otherwise,
2: I don't think so, but honey, but what's his name?
0: I like next time that happens, Andy, and you're like, have you met Hamish? Sorry, I think Andy's forgotten your name. I'm Hamish. Good to meet you. And I then must remember that person's name because you will get me back on
3: them. Well, he's got a much better chance of getting you than the other way around.
2: Jump into Harry's. Okay, hit us at hamishandy.com if you have any power moves. He says, I am in a job where I'm required to send PDF scans of completed checklists to our main office. I know the company doesn't have the full Adobe Acrobat suite with the rotation function. So when I scan the checklists, I ensure they're upside down. So when they receive them, they're going to have to turn their heads upside down or the device they're looking at upside down to read the checklist.
0: I mean, love it. I wasn't aware that rotate would be such an expensive feature for Adobe.
2: I didn't think.
0: What is that?
2: You'd assume that
0: your phone does it for free.
2: Most entry level things would be rotate.
0: Good on him for knowing that that's a feature. All mine today. Mm. I've got a bit of a theme, but they all tickled my fancy. They're all kind of meeting related, work meeting. Comes from Matt. Hoi boys, quick corporate power move. When you need to float a new idea in a meeting, caveat it with, now I've spoken to many of you privately and consensus is this is a good idea. Then twofold power leaves everyone feeling like they weren't important enough to be consulted and that going against the idea would be controversial. Really good.
2: Really good. I had one during the week where Jane, who's Darcy's wife.
0: Of course, provides us with the Darcy under the microscope fodder.
2: Yes. She was at a meeting and I asked her a direct question and then realised immediately she didn't know the answer. And she did this. She goes, well, you know what? I don't want to step on Tom's toes on this one. So, Tom, can you answer this? Good. And then Tom's looking at me going, I have no idea what she's talking about, but it was a
0: have
2: sweet
0: toes, though, Tom. Not stepped on.
2: This one came from Ben. Power move. Simple one. For those who know someone or have a friend that rides a motorbike, when around others, call it a motor bicycle. Technically correct, but way less cool. Still riding that motor bicycle?
0: it makes it sound like the before e-bikes, you'd occasionally have one person in the neighbourhood who put like a lawnmower engine on their bicycle. This comes from James. Hmm. Power move in the workplace. When wrapping up a Zoom call, pick someone at random and ask them to, quote, give the final words.
2: Like it.
0: Bonus points if their participation in the discussion was low.
2: Pierre writes this. Ahoy. I think you'll cotton on where Pierre's going with this, but I think it's a great one. Simple power move here. When you're walking with another person up multiple flights of stairs, or hiking a steep hill.
0: Okay.
2: Just before you start the climb, ask the target an open-ended question about their life or work. Then continue to ask small questions while they do all the talking. While they have to answer, make sure you try and breathe as smooth as possible. Giving the impression they are unfit.
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2: Ahoy to me foil. Hamish.
3: Okay. Are we parts of a yacht?
2: No.
3: Damn. Mm.
2: Ahoy to me epee. Jack.
3: Oh, I know.
2: We're swords.
3: Bloody swords.
2: Yes.
4: Fencing swords.
3: Fencing swords.
2: We are fencing swords.
3: The reason, Jack, you're probably the same. The reason you know an epee is it's always in crosswords.
4: Huge crossword word.
3: Huge crossword word. Yeah, it's obviously one of those because it's like three vowels.
2: Yeah.
3: It's just, it's like, you know,
4: it's probably like helpful to wedge into a small word that wedges in.
3: Yep.
4: Well,
3: and also another word that pops up a lot is the plural of lots of, like, you know, eggs, as in like mammals' eggs, is ova, ova instead of like ovum. That's like that's a huge one.
4: Yep.
3: But I wouldn't have known epee if it wasn't for the New York Times crossword. It's always a good word to have up your sleeve.
2: I am a saber.
3: Saber
2: in this one. The foil, obviously, the light flexible weapon, torso only. If we're in battle for that during a fencing competition, epee, a heavier skiffer weapon. Target area, entire body.
3: Yep.
2: Hit where you will.
3: Yep.
2: And then the saber is a light designed for faster action.
3: Is it?
2: Everything above the waist is allowed and scores a point if you're using a saber during a fencing match, including arms and head.
3: So is there any... God, fencing's fascinating, isn't it? I mean, I know we only care... a lot. There's 80% of Olympic sports you only care about when it comes around, but none more so than fencing. I mean, no one, you can't say you're following fencing too much.
2: Well, a foil, if we were in the foil discipline, Ham, you would focus on precision.
3: It's the poker.
2: Strategy and timing.
3: Yep.
2: Which I don't necessarily think it's you.
3: What's the one where you could win it all with one good hit?
2: I think saber. I think speed, aggression, and quick reactions. I think that's you.
3: One Hail Mary. That would be the event for me.
2: FA is patience and accuracy, which was Jack. No. I don't think that's Jack or you. And carefully crafted attacks.
3: Yep.
2: Now, I think you're both saber guys.
4: They all feel, anytime I've watched it, it all feels like the same one. I can't distinctly remember there being different swords. Do they all go for like 5 seconds?
3: It always looks like a tie.
4: Never tell who wins.
3: It's like 1 second and they both look like they got each other.
2: Am I right in saying in the Olympics, though, it's only the foils? They don't have the different disciplines.
3: All I know is it's like, because they're connected to it feels a bit like the board game Operation, if you touch the sides, a buzzer would go off.
2: Yes.
3: And that's, I think, the same technology they use when they touch each other.
2: Yep.
3: It's whose buzzer went off first.
2: Yep.
3: Which, again, shouldn't be sword fighting because it seems like they both get each other.
2: On the most part, they both get each other.
3: I know 95% of my sword fighting understanding comes from either Game of Thrones or Star Wars.
2: Yes.
3: And in those sports, whether it's lightsabers or broadswords, it's not really a big win if you both get each other at the same time.
2: Yeah.
3: You know, it is a lose-lose. The goal is to get chop the other guy's heads off whilst keeping yours
2: your head on. Yes.
3: A double chop-off, it's not as good as a win.
2: But in fencing, it's all about, did you get in first?
3: Did you get in first? And then it's like, then you're invincible. You're invincible after that.
2: Nikki went to hamishandy.com to tell us what she's been up to.
5: Ahoy, boys. Nikki from Tasmania here. I was listening to your three things from last week's episode and I thought I nailed it right away because simple, complex and compound are actually also types of fractures. I'm a paramedic and I thought I would redo them for you as fractures. Ando, I would make a compound fracture, also called an open fracture, because the bone breaks through the skin, creating an open wound. Ando is the only one I know with a history of an open wound because he suffers from what we in the medical world call an IA. Inferior asshole. Jack could be a complex fracture, but I would actually change him to another type of fracture, a green stick fracture, which is where the bone bends but doesn't break all the way through. This only happens in children who have softer and more flexible bones. This is appropriate for Jack because he's just a little boy. Haim can be a simple fracture, which is one straight line with two bone segments. This works for Haim because he's an easy, beezy, fast and loose guy. See ya, and nice and simple. To be with you.
3: And also to you, and thank you for your work. Good, great assessment.
2: Didn't have to bring up my bottom problems, but...
3: I mean, that's on you, mate. You brought it up so openly when it was happening.
2: Yeah,
3: graphically, some would argue.
2: Yeah. Yeah.
3: Very fiercely fun. Graphically.
2: Haim, you wanted to today, the start of the show.
3: Well, something happened the other day in our household, which I... Am I proud of this? I'm probably not proud of this, but I have made history. I've made family history. You know, like growing up, you never know when a classic family moment is going to happen.
2: Yes.
3: And I think one's happened that I've got a bad hunch will be part of the family folklore for a long time.
2: Mm. Excellent. I did wonder this because there are certain moments.
3: You never know. You don't know what that's the day.
2: The whole family remembers.
3: Yep.
2: One for me was I did a fluff or a fart on our family trip because I'd been a little unwell, which is known in my family as the choker.
3: Yep.
2: To the point where mum was dry reaching and dad had to pull over the camper van. And everyone had to get out. We had to open all the doors.
3: Funny you mentioned farts because mine is fart related. I suppose when a fart moment happens, everyone's like antenna goes on a bit to go, ooh, this is fun to remember these ones.
2: But without you, you've had poor farts, but this one, when mum's wanting to vomit and dad has to pull over on the highway.
3: Well, I did something that I think would rival the choker in terms of earning its spot in the fart hall of fame. I did a fart that woke the house up.
4: Big house too. That is amazing. It's not a small property.
3: So let me explain the layout. I mean, Ando, for your upcoming house, if someone did a fart that woke the house up, that would have to be Hiroshima levels. And even then, you're probably insulated. But so the layout of our house is master bedroom upstairs.
2: Yes.
3: Downstairs, two kids' rooms and a spare bedroom.
2: Mm.
3: A lot of the time I'm in the spare bedroom, you know, for the kids, there's just, not uncommon. If you've got it, you use it just for a bit of sleep sanctuary.
2: Exactly. And so's a light sleeper. So she's gone early.
3: A lot of reasons why I could often be downstairs.
2: Yes.
3: In this case, it was because Rue was a little bit sick. And I'm like, all right, I'll go downstairs. I'll be in the spare bedroom with Rue. So between the spare bedroom and Rue's bedroom is that level's bathroom.
2: Mm. Were you staying with Rue that night or staying in the spare bedroom?
3: I'm in the spare bedroom.
2: Keeping an eye on Rue.
3: I'm in the spare bedroom. Rue was in my bed.
4: Yep. But there's a room in between yours and hers.
3: Yep. So often we joke, if I'm spending a lot of time down there, my joke is like upstairs is the management level that I'm allowed to visit. But I'm down with the employees. I'm down on the staff level. So I'm down on the employees floor and just, you know, one of the gang downstairs. It's about 5:30 a.m. So wake up time for the house, depending on what school day it is between 6:30 and 7 o'clock.
2: Okay.
3: So we're well before movement. Anyway, I get up, I'm gonna go next door. Rue's still asleep. I go next door to do a quick wee. And of course, things are moving. And as I'm doing the wee, I feel the feeling we all know.
2: Yes.
3: And I guess trying to remember, I'm just wearing underpants at the moment, which I think is pertinent because it's like if you're in, not that I would be in jeans at that time, like it would have been a bit more muffled, but you're pretty close.
2: Yeah.
3: Your ass to the environment is just a thin layer of cotton stopping the monstrosity that was about to come. No one knew, but this was the calm before the storm, the week. And I guess I cocked a leg a little bit or something. I was quite uncomfortable, I remember, at the time. But then what happened next? You know your farts, really.
2: Yeah.
3: They mostly lie within the normal distribution curve.
2: Yeah.
3: So when one happens that's way,
2: like,
3: 5 standard deviations to the right, you're like, oh my God, what's going on? And so I knew it was a bit of an unusual one.
2: Mm.
3: And it came out sharp and hard and loud.
2: Wow.
3: Now that
2: long?
3: Yes. And now that bathroom is tiled.
2: Yes.
3: That's so acoustically, I was like, oh my God. Who knows what the sound waves were doing? Obviously, you've got an open toilet bowl in there, and if you get an unlucky sound bounce, maybe it hits the toilet bowl, gets amplified like a radar dish, and now it's booming around the room.
2: Yeah.
3: That room, that bathroom is obviously right underneath the manager's bedroom, like management level, right underneath CEO's office. So anyway, I'm like, oh my God. I come out of the bathroom, still thinking, everyone's thinking, okay, Sonny's door opens, he goes, what was that? It's like, oh my God. Oh, no. And since everyone goes, is that a fart? Like, you know, go back to bed.
2: You're dreaming.
3: You're dreaming. Shh. Like already beginning to go, there's bad PR about this fart. going to him. And I'm like, uh-oh, if he's awake, as you said, Zoe, very light sleeper.
4: Yeah.
3: Rue pops her head out of my room. And she goes, Dad, that was disgusting. And I'm like, it's okay. Everything's fine. It's over.
2: What's amazing?
3: Probably about six on the Richter scale.
2: Enough to wake someone, but it's gone long enough for them to register also what it was.
3: They come fully out of unconsciousness into consciousness, still going. They know what's going on. Yeah. So Rue's like, oh my God. I'm like, it's over, guys. Mm. It's good. Let's get another hour of sleep. Yeah. Then I hear footsteps on the stairs. I'm like, uh-oh. Something's going on from the management level. Maybe it's, I hope it's not related to this. But Zoe comes in, she goes, was that a fire? Like, uh-oh. Then Rue's eyes light. She goes, it was. It was Dad. He's done a fart so big he's woken everyone up. I'm like, sorry.
2: Now, was there laughter then from everybody?
3: Rue, this is the greatest thing that's ever happened. Because she kind of loves me getting in trouble. It's one of her favorite things. Yeah. So she's like, he's done it. He's woken us all up. I'm like, we can still go to bed. Like, we've still got an hour. But the adrenaline's now pumping through. She's like, look, get me the newspapers on the line. Yes. I've got the front page. She runs up to the kitchen. At night, we slide the kitchen doors closed for the cats, right? You know, now she's on like a rampage trying to go.
4: Yeah, trying to work out who else has been.
3: Dad's the worst. Dad's the worst. Opens the doors, right? Opens the doors to the kitchen. She goes, the cats are awake. I go, mate, they're always awake. Then they wake up.
4: Yeah.
3: When you open the door, she goes, nope, it looks like they just woke up. She's like, it's from the fart.
4: Yeah.
3: Anyway. It's been about 10 days.
4: Yeah.
3: It's not going away.
2: It's not going away forever.
3: No, it's not going away.
2: It's not going away forever.
3: Because now anytime anyone wants to just have a laugh, they'll go, hey, remember when Dad did the fart? That woke the whole house up. You're like, yeah, well, I've learned no more. Can't go in that room. Not only am I not welcome on the management level,
4: yes,
3: I now have to have designated farting areas on the employee level because, unfortunately, the noise travels.
4: The reverberation. Incredible.
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23: Just before we start, I just want to give you a bit of head noise here.
24: What are you going to say?
23: No, it's been... Someone out there remembers something super embarrassing that you did that you've forgotten about.
24: Yeah. Oh.
23: That's so heavy.
24: Oh, no, there'd be some things out there
23: that they know, they still talk about and know of that you've done. That's super f***ed up.
24: What do you reckon the one for you?
23: I've forgotten it.
24: I have for you? I was saying you've forgotten about, that time you got your bank account out in front of a girl. Oh, wait, did you remember that? Have you remembered that? Oh, no, you would have remembered that. Sorry.
23: Sorry, my mic's not working.
24: Cut. We have an old friend in the studio today. We haven't caught up in a while, Will.
3: No.
24: And our old listeners will know who Will is, but if you don't, he's a good friend of ours.
23: I wouldn't say good friend. It's a friend.
24: See, Jack and Will have this little, like, it's like, you know when you're flirting, when you like being mean to each other? You two you guys have this relationship where you just mean and you, but it's kind of like flirting.
23: It's chemistry.
3: I think it's really nice chemistry because I know that if I was really down and I went to Jack that he would switch up and it would be really wholesome. Really
24: Has he ever done that for you?
3: Yeah.
24: Oh yeah.
23: Yeah, I remember.
24: I want to know what it was
3: 2023,
24: about.
3: 2023, I was like, I'm not sure about this guy. And then he was like, break up with him.
23: We've had some sentimental chats.
3: We have, and I've really appreciated them. Whereas you're always sentimental and wholesome and sweet.
23: So it doesn't mean as much.
24: True.
3: That's it does.
24: Well, Will is in the show today because this is up there with one of...
23: I was just getting a bit more of an intro of Will. I thought you were doing before I cut in, so...
3: Can I intro myself?
23: Yeah, you go.
24: Sorry.
3: Number one featured guest on your pod last time. I was.
23: Really?
3: Number one, dare I say fan favourite, dare I say coming in with the best segment of all time with the tennis racket.
23: Dare I say humble.
24: Yeah.
3: Dare I say attractive. Ugh. Dare I say,
24: he's very daring. He's a daring man.
3: Yeah,
24: but Will has a podcast. You wouldn't. I'm sure everyone's heard of it. Maybe not.
23: It's called You Wouldn't.
24: You wouldn't have heard it. True. You really wouldn't have. No, kidding. But you're in here today to tell us a story. I think this is every man's, I think, probably worst nightmare. At a certain age,
23: it's probably every man's fear operation.
24: Yeah, fear operation. That's a better way of putting it. So last year, what happened to you?
3: I got an adult circumcision. I got an adult circ.
23: So how old are you? How old were you at the time?
3: I was 25, 26.
24: Oh. See, when you say that, I shrivel up. I am circumcised.
23: For the ladies listening.
24: Sorry, this is going to be a bit graphic.
23: It's going to be graphic, but this is like, it's so fragile. It's so sensitive. You know, when someone can flick you on the nuts and you can be in pain for an hour.
24: The thought makes me like shrivel. And so how are you feeling towards it? Like what made you want to do this?
23: Yeah.
3: So as I sit here now, I can tell you before we go into the horrors of it, that it was the best decision that I've ever made.
23: Really?
24: Oh, really?
3: It truly was.
24: Why? Okay. Yeah. That's good. I'm glad it.
3: Because sexual interactions, whatever you want to call them, for me, they were few and far between, but they were still very uncomfortable.
24: Oh.
3: Very, like, really? Painful. Well, the idea of a blowjob, can I say that word on corporate radio? the idea of a blowjob was, like, horrific, horrifying.
24: The idea of it?
3: Yeah.
23: Before you were circumcised?
3: Yeah.
24: Really?
23: Why?
3: Because it would hurt. Yeah, and don't even get me started on a hand job. The idea of someone, like, going like that on my... It's like, I couldn't think of like, that would be if you need to get information out of me. They'd be like, bring him in and it'd just be like a Thai massage place. And I probably can't say that.
23: It's because of the banjo.
3: Yes.
23: And
3: it was tight.
23: For some women.
24: So I didn't even know what that is because I'm circumcised.
23: Yeah, so banjo is like under your foreskin. It's like the thing under your tongue. This is getting real...
3: Let me tell you something embarrassing.
24: Yeah.
3: So when I was 15, I got dumped by a wave and I was walking and I went, oh, I feel really uncomfortable right now. And I looked down and the foreskin was all the way past the head of my penis. And that was the first time that had ever happened. So I was so shocked. And I went to school the next day and I went, boys, guess what? I got dumped by a wave and my foreskin was past my head. And everyone goes, yeah. I go, isn't that crazy? They go, you know, it's meant to do that. And I went, what?
24: So you'd never seen the head of your penis?
3: No.
23: Really?
24: Before that?
3: No. So imagine what it would have looked like.
23: Oh, yuck.
3: So okay. That happens.
23: Yuck.
3: Yeah.
24: So you had a tight foreskin.
3: Yes.
24: So that's why you wanted to get the operation.
3: Yes.
24: Is this a common thing?
3: It is so unbelievably common, I can't even tell you.
24: Really?
3: When I was posting about it, I reckon there was like, there was at least, like with every story that I would post, there would be at least like 30 different strangers, like young men being like, oh, I've been thinking about having this operation, not more. And then another 30 that had been like, I just had it. And then I knew about 5 friends that had done it. And also as soon as after I'd recovered, I knew another guy that I knew that was just getting his done.
24: I've never heard of someone getting it as an adult, but I guess it's not something you'd really talk about.
23: No, you probably wouldn't.
24: fight.
23: People want to go on a podcast and talk about openly.
3: No.
24: Yeah, not you many people. That.
3: So, tens of people, yeah.
23: We heard someone was telling us that is it true in the gay community a lot of guys do it later on?
3: I didn't hear about that. I'm not too sure. No.
23: Okay.
3: So maybe that's a filthy rumor.
23: Someone's spreading rumors.
3: But I wouldn't be surprised. But I think it's just like some people get it for cosmetic reasons. Obviously, like
23: what? For looks?
3: Yeah, maybe that just looks better.
23: Okay, the circumcision, I want to hear about how the procedure went and how much, if it hurt or not.
3: So my doctor was really trigger happy. He just wanted to get in there and start cutting it up. So he didn't really want to listen to me when it came to any sort of worries or concerns I'd have. Obviously, I had a million questions, right?
24: Yeah.
3: It's my manhood.
24: Yeah.
3: Oh. So I'd be like, hey, so just like when, and he'd be like, yep, what, sorry, yep, what? And I'm like, oh, I'm just wondering, procedure times. He's like, mate, look, let's just do it. Let's just book it in. 2 weeks. How's 2 weeks? And I'm like, yeah, okay, great. All right, good. See you later. Whoosh, like that. And then I'm lying on the bed about to get the operation done and I'm shaking.
23: Oh, mate.
3: Shaking.
23: Because he'd do it every day.
3: Yeah.
23: But this is your once in your life.
3: Yeah.
23: They don't understand that.
3: And then the nurse is like, you're going to be okay. The doctor's on his way. And then the doctor comes in and I'm like, he goes, Will? And I'm like, hey, doc, so chat after. I'm like, okay. Get put under. I wake up to this. I'll show you photos.
23: Dude, how long did it take?
3: It took 20 minutes.
23: What do they do? What do they do?
24: But see, what I don't understand is, it's a skin that goes over the head of your penis, but when that gets cut off, it just looks like this. There was never skin there. Like, is it like secondary skin?
23: Shots photo. Oh, no, God damn.
24: Oh! Oh, my God!
23: F*** off. Show me again.
3: Again. So this was as soon as
24: that
3: I woke up.
24: That is so... Oh!
23: Oh, damn it, man. Okay, so the photo is a... quite large. No, but it's a penis with blood everywhere.
3: So
23: on a white sheet, and it's graphic.
24: Then it's like a chicken leg that's just being cut in half,
3: and then it got bandaged up. Right. So I go home the next day. I'm on drugs and stuff, and I'm all bandaged. And I go, this is chill. And that day after my circ, I woke up. And
23: you message all of us, and you go, this is the easiest thing ever, best thing I've ever done.
3: And I hit 10K steps that next day. I was so easy. Idea. This is what it looked like. It was all bandaged. This is not that graphic.
23: Oh, it's pretty freaking graphic. Yeah. Jesus.
3: So then I take off the bandage. I take the bandage off, and this is where it starts to get crazy because I'm immediately after the bandage comes off, I go, oh, that's the feeling that they were talking about. Oh, that's the worries that
24: were
3: I
24: you
3: had.
24: Meant to take the bandage off?
3: Yes, yeah. Okay. After
23: and did they pre-warn you it was going to hurt a day later?
3: They said, what you're about to see, and I'm going to say the same thing to you, what you're about to see, when you take it off, it's completely normal. Don't freak out. It's going to look bad, but it's all part of the healing process. Don't freak out.
23: Are you going to show us right now?
3: Yeah.
24: Oh, I don't know if I can do it.
3: Oh, what the f***? No.
24: Bro, dude. I didn't need to see that. I'm sorry. That's your... I don't mean to be mean.
3: Then this was 3 days after. This is the worst one.
24: No, I don't know if I can do it.
23: I just had to leave the room.
24: I don't know if I can do it.
3: This was 2 or 3 days later.
24: No.
3: So there's stitches in there too.
24: Don't pinch me. Oh my God, the bottom angle's way worse. Oh,
3: so the whole thing's swollen up.
24: Looks like a dead whale or something.
3: Yeah,
23: No, okay.
3: So the tough thing was though, right?
23: It's
3: so
23: like a baseball bat had hit your penis at 400 kilometers an hour against a wall.
24: Yeah. And it's just been stabbed repeatedly with a fork.
3: But, so this is the thing, right? I was kind of, it looks bad, but it wasn't actually painful, it was just really sensitive.
24: Mm.
3: But where my mental health started to decline was whenever people would be like, let me have a look. And imagine you've got that and every time people see your penis, they react like the way you did.
24: Oh, yeah.
3: So then I'd go home and be like, I'm a monster. Like, I'm a freak.
24: I'm sorry. I didn't mean to
3: No. I'm out of it now.
24: Yeah, true.
3: So then it's a 6 week recovery of no fun time.
23: 6 weeks?
3: Yeah. I think I last 4.
23: Oh, really?
3: Yeah.
24: I can do 10 weeks.
23: Could you walk? Like, what,
3: not
23: the,
3: really.
23: The days after.
3: I was naked. I had my pajama shorts on and I was bedbound for 3 days. Couldn't walk.
24: Move. Wasn't it so bad if anything touched it?
3: Oh my God, no.
24: You not even your boxer shorts could touch it because it's that sensitive.
23: Actually, no. What do you mean?
3: No
23: what
3: boxer
23: mean?
3: Shorts. Like, you just feel like... it's just the most sensitive thing ever. For anyone like soaked, imagine just like rolling it up and then just going about your day.
23: It'd be way worse, I think.
3: Yeah, obviously.
24: How do you sleep and stuff? Because the blanket
3: on my back.
24: It.
3: Weirdly, sleeping wasn't too bad. Okay. On my back like that. And then after like a week, I could put undies on and then it would stay pretty solid.
23: After a week?
3: Yeah. And then that was actually okay. But like...
23: You should wear like a cricket box.
3: Yeah.
23: Because what happens when it's trying to heal... And this rubbing on it. Like, surely that's not good for it. Is that, like, good to expose
3: No, it was okay. It was that all that stuff was okay.
24: There were stitches in that, wasn't there?
3: Yeah, they fall out naturally.
24: Oh, my God. And, oh, sorry, like...
3: It was so
24: I remember putting up stories, like, close friend stories, and you were in tears.
3: Yeah,
24: like, it was
3: all
24: that,
3: the time.
24: The pain was that intense. Yeah. For how long? How long was
3: that? That was, like, a week and a half.
24: Of just the most intense pain, sensitive...
3: A week of that, and then the second
23: a
3: week was, like, what have I done?
23: Oh, why? Because it looked...
3: Because it just looked so bad.
23: Because it was healing.
3: Yeah, but the week was genuinely like I was fully bedbound.
24: Wow.
23: Dude. What? Yeah. That's insane.
3: But genuinely, this is the tough thing though because it's like I couldn't recommend it more if you're struggling with... Like if people are listening and they're like, I actually am... My foreskin is too tight and I'm thinking about doing it. Like you actually have to do it.
24: Yeah.
3: Because someone's... It's like... It's a moment of pain
23: for
3: a lifetime of pleasure. 100%. And I'm telling you, not to get too like grossed out or whatever, but like earlier this year, I got a BJ and I literally was lying there going, oh my God, this is what it is.
24: Wow.
3: This is what a blowjob
24: is.
23: Really?
3: I had tears in my eyes. I was like, this is what a blowjob is.
23: That's actually good though. That's a great thing.
3: I was literally like, yeah, it was like cue the music. Do you know what I mean?
23: Holy dooly.
3: Yeah.
23: And so... However you reacted, that's if you do want a circumcision, it will get better.
3: Yeah.
23: I was meant to be real philosophical then, but it didn't play out.
24: No.
3: Mine looks fine now. Like it's small, but it looks completely fine.
24: Yeah.
3: Oh,
24: yeah. That's just...
23: I just couldn't. I'm lucky I've snapped my banjo twice. So it's done for life.
3: What do you mean?
23: Well, it like grew back a bit and then it snapped.
24: So your banjo is the thing that keeps the...
23: It's like your thing under your tongue. So now I'm pretty much...
3: Your frenulum or whatever it is.
23: Yeah, now
3: oh, no, that's the...
23: I'm cool. Both. I can just... I'm like a... I'm,
3: see, that's
23: a chameleon.
24: You get a hybrid.
23: Yeah. It does whatever it wants.
24: You hybrids. It's like a... You know cars, like half electric, half...
23: Yeah.
24: Like,
3: oh, yeah. Hybrid. You're one of those.
23: Depends on the situation.
3: Yeah. Camry. Yeah. Well, have you guys ever had a surgery that's like wigged you?
23: Yeah, my tonsils.
24: Oh, yeah, I've had that.
23: But only because I went skateboarding after I got them out and... I started pretty much projectile vomiting blood. Like
3: projectile blooding.
24: blood coming out of your skin.
23: And then I went home and I was filling up a whole bucket of blood and my dad and mum were laughing at me. I swear, I was in the garden. I'm like, I'm going to die. And they're like, ha ha ha. You'll be all right. And then I was like, no, I'm filling up this whole bucket.
3: When was this?
23: Like years ago. And I was on a date when it happened anyway. So
3: you went on a skateboarding date after tonsillitis.
23: So
3: that's giving interesting.
23: Nah. Anyway, it's two separate.
24: I got a hernia. Sorry, I got a scar, like right there, and so my balls swelled up with all like muscle and tendons and stuff because it had a hernia right above like kind of my crotch region.
3: What's a hernia?
24: It's like where
23: when you strain too hard.
24: Yeah, you get it from straining too hard. But I was 13, so I don't know how I got it. But
23: hemorrhoids.
24: It's like where your muscle pushes through the tissue. Or something like that.
23: Like bodybuilders and shit when they're lifting heavy weights
24: Mine went down to my ball sack. So I was like 13 with these huge nuts. And I went and I was so embarrassed. Yeah. I didn't know what to say. And then I went, they're still pretty big. No. But I went to my dad. I was like, I'm so embarrassed. Like, but I was like, Dad, is this normal? And he's like, whoa, nah, that's not normal. So we went to the doctors and then they pushed them back up. So now one ball hangs lower than the other.
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1: Wait, I'm sorry, I'm still really confused. You took a girl on a date after getting your tonsils out. You went, what, come watch me skateboard?
2: No. I'm not that cringe. But I was skateboarding. Yeah. I'm skateboarding. And then I had this thing where I was bleeding. Went to hospital. Doctor sent me home. And then went back out to my mate's place. And it's like hitting nighttime at this point. So I'm like, oh, I'm sweet. Went on a date. This girl came up from down the coast, like 2 hours. And I had a double date at my mate's house. So I'm in bed with her. Just like doing nothing, but
3: it's that easy first date.
2: And we're kissing, and then I was like, I felt like blood coming up my throat, fully out my mouth or whatever. I could feel my mouth filling up with blood, and I was
1: while kissing.
2: Yeah, and I was like, holy
1: kissing.
2: Shit! Yeah.
1: Oh my god!
2: And I was like, I got to go to the sink. I went to the sink and just tilted my head down, and the whole sink just started filling up with blood. And I was like. So I had to pick my car keys up that were out of the room, so weren't in the room. So I didn't even get back in the room to tell her where I was going. So I had just bolted back to mum and dad's, and then that's when I started filling the bucket up with blood. And they're like, literally, I was in the garden filling this ice cream container up. You know the Big Peter's ice cream?
1: Yeah, so goated. Neapolitana. Yum. What's your favourite?
2: Oh,
1: strawberry.
2: Cookies and cream.
3: I like the little bit. I like a bit of everything, but
1: yeah, yum.
3: Yeah, but strawberry's good.
2: Yeah. So, as I was saying, I was nearly dying.
1: Oh, sorry. Well, just to interrupt again, cookies and cream is not in Neapolitana. And then anyway, sorry. Now
2: it's not. Okay. So I had just bolted back to mum and dad's. And then that's when I started filling the bucket up with blood. And they're like, literally, I was in the garden filling this ice cream container up. You know the Big Peter's ice cream?
1: Yeah. So goated. Neapolitana. Yum. What's your favorite?

0: doctor was getting all serious and dad started laughing because he's got like a dark humor like me. And he literally started laughing and the doctor looked at him and goes, "This is serious, mate."
1: Oh,
0: and
1: wow.
0: Dad was like, "Oh, f-."
2: Wow,
0: like,
2: that's
0: full,
2: a
0: full reality check.
2: Proper talking to
0: you. And I was like, "Yes, you're in the doghouse."
2: But what's worse is you just ran off from this girl.
0: Yeah, so anyway.
2: She didn't know anything, did she?
0: She still didn't know for like until 2 a.m. when I messaged her and said, "Hey, I'm at the hospital."
2: Could you imagine you're kissing someone and then they just run out and then hear their car start up and take off?
3: I'd have so much head noise.
2: Oh my God.
0: So they had to go.
3: Yeah. My breath stinks.
0: My mate and his girlfriend were in the next room. They had to go in and apparently like nurture her because they thought I'd just ran.
2: A runner.
0: Yeah. But I didn't.
2: But he's going for hell himself.
0: Oh, so after the operation, I had to message her. I was like, sorry.
2: That's a good excuse. Yeah, sure, buddy.
3: Yeah,
2: I was
3: definitely.
2: Projectile blooding. Yeah, whatever that is.
3: I was doing that stuff.
2: Yeah.
3: Wow. Oh, yeah, I don't like medical shit. It's too fucked. Watch The Pit. Good show.
0: The Pit.
3: You guys don't watch TV.
0: No. But so circumcision is worth it.
2: It's a yes.
3: Do it. Do it. Do it. Do it. Get a circ. Serious.
2: I am.
0: A year of pain.
3: You're getting another one?
2: Helmet heads.
3: Yeah, helmets. Hey. There we go. I'm in no pain right now.
0: Okay.
3: I could slap it against a brick wall. I'd be like, come at me. You know what I mean?
2: Knock it down.
3: I want to. I'll helicopter it around. That's awesome.
2: I tell you what an amazing quality is.
0: What?
2: Remembering people's names. I think it's a superpower. It's such a... It's a small detail, but it's not even a small detail.
0: It's the hardest superpower in the world.
2: It's a hard thing to do, but it's not. It shouldn't be.
0: It shouldn't be, but it is.
2: Yeah.
0: It is.
2: Does everyone struggle with it?
0: It's impossible superpower to achieve for
2: that's
0: some.
2: Super Saiyan level.
0: Oh, mate. When people can do it, I'm like, God.
2: It's just
0: I
2: a good bloke. Me too.
0: Great person. Like, how do you do it?
2: It's like,
0: how do you do it? Honestly.
2: They have brain capacity.
0: I need to say someone's name like at least 5 times, at least, and look them in the soul to then know after 2 weeks who that is.
2: I mean, and they're just great people. If you
0: know,
2: it's legendary status.
0: Forget their faces, everything. I'm getting worse.
2: Well, I'm actually really, this is nearly a rattle story for me. It was so heavy. And I haven't even been able to explain myself. So,
0: it's almost an apology to the person.
2: So in the break, we went and played in a pro-am golf comp at the Australian Open down in Melbourne, which is like the biggest golf comp in Australia.
0: What's a pro-am?
2: So a pro-am is when a professional plays with amateurs.
0: Yeah.
2: So we got to become, well, we're obviously the amateurs, and we played with a pro golfer. And we went down to Melbourne and we were so excited. It was like the best day ever. We're playing on this... I think it's the top 6 best golf courses in the world.
0: It is rated number 6 or something in the world.
2: Yeah. And so we were the player there and, you know, we've been loving our golf and we got there early and I took my dad down because my dad loves golf. And this was like really special for me because usually like nothing gets him that excited, but taking him to the Oz Open was like his dream. And I got to take him with him and he got to be my caddy on the day.
0: And drink unlimited free beers.
2: Yeah.
0: It was
2: the perfect time, like literally the perfect weekend for him. Anyway, so we were playing on this pro-am and we got set up with a pro called Jed Morgan. He was an absolute legend. Like honestly, such a good Aussie.
0: Good bloke.
2: Just a great bloke.
0: Just a normal guy, yeah.
2: So we played around with golf with him and that was the first time playing with pro golfers. And when you play with a pro, like the level of playing with a pro compared to an amateur is just next level. Hey,
0: they just don't make...
2: They don't make mistakes.
0: I mean, a lot of people listening probably hate golf. Yes. But the people... If you hate golf, just know golf is... It might be boring, but it's super, super hard to even become okay at.
2: Yeah.
0: There's so many levels to every little... You move your hips a certain way, everything else goes out. Your wrists, your arms, your legs, your feet, your head.
2: So many variables. It's the hardest game in the world. Anyway, we end up having this amazing day with him. Like, he doesn't even have social media, so we couldn't contact him after it. I just wanted to be like, dude, that was like one of the best days of my life. Thank you. But we didn't get to... Anyway, he was paying like $500. So I was like, yes, I'm putting money on him because he's a sure thing. Like, this guy... Like he was playing so good. Anyway, that was the day.
0: He paid $500 to win.
2: Yeah.
0: Because there were so many other good golfers,
2: yeah? Yeah. So like, his name? Rory McIlroy. He just won the Masters, the latest Masters. He was playing in it. And Minwoo Lee.

0: Cam Smith. Like, it was just, it was a stacked lineup. Anyway, so we played the day before, and then the day after they were actually playing in the comp. And so we went to the golf course and we were like, we're going to support our boy. Like, we're backing Jed because we met him. Like, he's our boy. Anyway, we're sitting there having a few beers and, you know, they start off on all different holes of the course and they were coming towards where we were in the bar. Like, Jed was coming up and we're like, yes, Jed. He ended up making a birdie on the way to us. Like, he ended up kind of hitting it into like this weird rough and we ran out of the bar and got around him. And he was kind of like in play mode, but he was, you know, having a bit of fun with this as well.
1: There's hundreds of people everywhere.
0: And he was in a bad position. And then we G'd him up and he hit it onto the green to get a birdie. And we were like, oh my God, he's good luck charm. This is amazing. We're getting behind him. And then anyway, he played another hole and he comes and the next hole comes back at the bar again before he tees off. So I'm like, boys, let's go down and like G him up a bit.
1: This is the happiest moment to my grave that I didn't come with you.
0: Oh my God. So me, our film is so, and this young girl, Manning, who's a legend, came down. We're like, let's go like get into him better. Like, let's fire him up. So I'm walking down there. I've had a few beers and I go, I'm like maybe 10 meters away. There's people everywhere and everyone's really quiet and serious at golf.
1: Can't talk. There's like people standing there with signs saying quiet. Yeah. And like you don't make a drop of sound before their shot.
0: And he's just about to tee up to tee off. He's setting it up and I walk over and I've just thought this is a good idea. And I just go, Carnetti! And everyone turns and looks at me. And then our filmer, our mate goes, Ned, it's Jed. In front of everyone. And Jed looks at me and I've gone, oh, I mean Jed. So I tried oh my God. This me up so bad. I tried to fix my
1: in the moment.
0: I go, Carnetti! I mean Jed.
1: What?
0: And he like this.
1: Why didn't you just leave
0: it? He smiled. I don't, because
1: he could have just left it.
0: I know.
1: And then
0: just timber under there.
1: Just punched the chair, he broke his wrist.
0: The only reason I fixed it up is because he wouldn't even known if Soap didn't call me out. He goes, Ned, it's Jed. And I go, oh, yeah, I mean Jed.
1: When he was right there and he heard everything.
0: He heard it. He goes, huh. And then dude, put his head down. I was so rattled and everyone was like, ooh.
1: It's the Australian Open, the most important game of his whole career.
0: Whole career. And everyone in the crowd goes, ooh. And I'm sitting there like, I'm a
1: weird. You're just a head on the sidelines with no ambition in life.
0: Yeah, and then so.
1: Ruining other people's dreams.
0: It's like this guy literally felt like my best mate the day before. I was just the man. Tees off. Shanks the fucking thing straight into the bushes. And everyone's like, oh. And like, I was so rattled. I've just ruined this guy's round of golf. And he got up, like we were mates, you know, the whole day before. Didn't even look at me. Just picks his tee up.
1: Shut up.
0: Goes, just walks off.
1: Shut up.
0: Oh!
1: Dude, that's so selfish.
0: That is, no, you don't understand how much that rattled me.
1: Dude,
0: I hope
1: because you're just a head on the beers while this guy's fighting for his
0: psyching him out,
1: trying to win his career in the best competition you could be in Australia.
0: And
1: it's so important. They train all year round since I was 5 years old for this. And you're just a head on the sideline getting names wrong, ruining his whole game, like, and just laughing about it.
0: Fully psyche
1: You missed the most important bit about why you called him Ned and not Jed, because he looks like Ned Brockman.
0: Yeah.
1: So he has a blonde, long mullet and stuff. And
0: yeah, he probably does.
1: Sometimes people call him Ned by accident.
0: Yeah.
1: I don't know.
0: Sounds like he's even more of a
1: Yeah, head. So patronizing, dude.
0: Oh, man. And then Soap was rattling me so high, going, like, well, you just ruined his game. And I literally couldn't even speak. I was so upset. And I've like blocked it out of my memory and I just felt so bad. And I haven't been able to message him because he doesn't have social media or anything. I don't have his number. And I've just been, so Ned, if you ever see this, I'm so sorry.
1: You just said Ned.
0: Jed!
1: What the f***?
0: This is how, like,
1: you
0: what happens.
1: You called him Ned?
0: No, Jed, if you ever see this, I'm so sorry. And, like, yeah, I was backing him, put money on him, everything, and I ruined it. I ruined it for everyone. I'm sorry. I'm very sorry. But that, like, makes me want to be a better person. I don't want to do that anymore. Like, what about you?
1: But
0: I know, okay, so
1: people don't
0: the reason I talk about forgetting people's names, You called Whipper Fitzy at Haymo's party.
1: Yeah, I did.
0: And you came up to me and go, I just called f***ing Whipper Fitzy. And I was like, no.
1: I looked, I was about a foot or less away from his face having this gnarly one-on-one interaction. I was like, how's Fitzy and the kids been? Sorry, how's Whipper? I go, how's Whipper and the kids been? He goes, oh, yeah, Fitzy's been good. And I go, Fitzy. I meant Fitzy. And then and then he kept talking. And everything he was saying was
0: gone.
1: But I know it's Whipper. That's the thing.
0: I know.
1: I just had a blackout.
0: I know.
1: I just had a mind blank. And I was like, oh, now you think I don't know your name, but I do know your name. I just had a mind blank. And the whole time he's explaining to me, I'm just thinking about how I've just ruined everything.
0: Yeah.
1: Like everything's done. Like I've just but
0: ruined him.
1: I know you. I'm sorry, but.
0: And like people get our names mixed up a lot. I never bothers me.
1: Doesn't bother me at all.
0: If anyone,
1: people call me Matt all the time.
0: Yeah, people call me Jack all the time.
1: It's fine.
0: So like, do you think it's a great quality to remember people's names?
1: Yeah, it's the best quality because you meet people that know everyone's name and like you work with them for half a day and they're calling everyone by their first name when they've met everyone that day.
0: So you just would have met three people that came through this.
1: Oh, that's so good.
0: So through this door, three people just introduced themselves
1: to
0: you.
1: Two.
0: One earlier in today.
1: Oh,
0: if we can get them in, if you can guess their name, if you must remember that you literally met them 10 minutes ago.
1: This is so evil.
0: Let's go down the line.
1: In advance, I'm so sorry. Pete, Kathy, Joanne.
0: No, they're not getting out like that. Have a look. Try and remember.
1: Dude, I don't want to be here. I want to go home, mate. I want to go home right now. Caitlin.
0: Here he says, wait, should we get what it starts with?
1: Do you know their names?
0: Yes.
1: Go.
0: No, because I know it starts, just starts with M.
1: I'm so sorry. This is the worst quality.
0: Starts with M. The middle.
1: Meg. Mary. Millie.
0: He 5 minutes ago. Just before we started this.
1: I was thinking about the segment.
0: I was running the segment.
1: Alright. Marsha. No. Ma. I can't. I don't know. Oh my god, this is so evil. What's wrong with you guys?
0: It's helping our back world.
1: I did clarify up the top. That I don't remember anyone's names unless they say it five times. Or I say it five times. Can I have a hint?
0: Starts with L.
1: Lisa.
0: Come on, you just generic names. Traddle some hard brother.
1: Laura.
0: This is
1: Laura. Yes! I knew it.
0: I'm not giving that to you.
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2: In today's day and age, it's rare that two people meet and fall in love in real life. Mm-hmm. A lot of it is online, unfortunately. You know, the old movies about like The Notebook and Notting Hill, it's rare to see that these days. But there's one man in this studio with us right now who has his own little love story in IRL meet, in real life meet. Dom Littridge has a girlfriend, everyone. He's off the market. Yeah. He's off the market. Sorry, ladies.
3: I made it out.
4: Yeah. Oh, I actually have I've got some stats here on just real quickly from my old mate chat of about how many people meet online and how many people used to not. So one analysis found about 61% of couples met online in 2024.
2: Really? I would have thought it was higher. Mm.
4: That's a lot. Make it the most common way to meet people. And then in 1995, it was 2%.
2: Wow, holy dooly.
3: Because there was no internet back then.
4: Yeah, true. Well, I didn't think about that one, did I?
2: Good stats, great stats.
4: Maybe
2: stats.
4: MSN?
3: Yeah.
4: Nah.
2: But that's actually...
4: Emails.
3: Email.
2: Yeah, true.
3: Better buy email.
2: E-Harmony. But that is... Oh, I would have thought it was higher.
4: Well, yeah, I mean, that's a worldwide stat. So in Australia, it probably is higher.
3: Yeah.
2: You know, it's all in DMs and in apps and stuff. And that's great too. If you met on that, it's a great story.
3: Props to you.
2: I guess we kind of.
4: Yeah, not an app, but on Instagram, same shit.
2: Yeah, same thing.
4: Online.
2: Yeah.
4: Such a shame to tell the kids that.
2: Yeah.
4: But not for Domo.
3: Not for me.
4: How did you meet the love of your life?
3: Well, it's an interesting tale, actually.
4: Go on.
3: So I was...
2: Everyone pull up a stump.
3: I was... In Broken Hill, I actually went to this really random like car launch event with Bill and Liam. Got super hammered, very drunk.
2: That's unusual.
3: Yeah, bizarre, out of character. And got back to Sydney and I was trying at the time, I was like, I haven't been to the dentist in maybe like 6 years.
4: I need to sort
3: this shit out. Like, yeah, just popped into my head. It's probably just like, hungover, scary thought. So I need to go to the dentist. And so I was looking everywhere. Couldn't get in Kiama. I was like, I'm in Bondi anyway. I'll try to see if there's anything. And there's this one appointment available on Bondi Road. And I was like, okay, cool. I'll go into that. Incredibly hungover, single as all hell. I was feeling
2: How were you feeling at this time? Did you want a girlfriend? Like, how were you feeling in that
3: Well,
2: stage
3: I think
2: of
3: I
2: life?
3: Was ready. Like, it's actually really interesting because this was my first proper, well, what led to my first date. Since being in a relationship, the first one.
2: True.
3: And I feel like I hadn't even hadn't really played the field at all.
2: Yeah.
3: Yeah. And so I was really hungover, feeling a bit but for some reason, which sounds, it's a bit woo-woo. As I was walking into the dental practice, I just felt like fresh and had charisma and I was like, yo, and like just chatting to everyone. And it was really like, it probably helped a bit, but as I got in there was another patient waiting and she's like, oh my God, you're that guy. And I was like,
4: he was aura farming.
2: He was feeling himself.
3: I was feeling myself. Like, yeah. Anyway, I get to the dental thing. So it's the dentist and a girl called Nicole. She's in there. And the dentist, he's a legend. He's very like animated, bubbly guy. And he's like, he's Canadian. He's like, our policy, man, you play your own music on the Huey Boom. And I was like, all right. Like, this is a fun, exciting new dental thing. I was kind of like, I sort of just want to get in, get out. But so I put on some music.
2: What did you put on?
3: I put on Parcels. I feel like that's like an all around kind of, which is scary. Being in charge of your Uber.
2: Oh, dude, that could have gone a different way.
3: Yeah,
2: hey,
3: mate. It's heavy metal.
2: Yeah. I put my fingers in.
3: So we're in there and like he just loves the chat. We're talking and I'm kind of eyeing off the dental assistant. I'm like, oh, she looks cute. Also, you can only see the eyeballs.
2: So she's like, got a mask on.
3: So, but I'm like, beautiful eyes. I'm in there and then about halfway through. So this is like the longest dental appointment on earth, by the way, because we're just chatting and he's talking about everything. And he's like, oh, by the way, man, like, do you play music? And I was like, oh, yeah, I'm in a band. Pacific Avenue. He's like, oh, no way. And so he goes in the corner, puts on some noise-canceling headphones and listens our whole EP.
4: What's
3: the
4: way?
3: Which goes like half an hour.
4: And what were you doing?
3: I'm just in the chair.
4: Doing
3: just
4: what?
3: Just lying there, just waiting for the next part of the tooth clean or whatever.
2: So you're doing a checkup, just a check
3: yeah,
2: just clean.
3: Tooth clean.
4: So this guy pulled up headphones and he sat in the corner while you're just waiting.
3: Yeah, just waiting. So I'm lying there. Like, I'd already had some of the half the clean done. So I'm like, well, this is like silence in this room. Nicole's there. We're both kind of just lying there. I'm like, oh, so where are you from? Because I knew she had a bit of an accent. She's Irish. But I couldn't quite make it out for some reason. Everyone always thinks she's American. And I was like, where are you from? She's like, oh, from Ireland. I was like, oh, yeah. Started talking. He finishes the EP, gets his things back off, finishes off the clean. And like, I was getting some good vibes with
2: Nicole.
3: I was like, this feels like it's, I don't know, it could be something here. And then finishes up, I go out to pay and I'm like, oh, I don't know how I'm going to find this person again. I might not.
2: So you were keen to like, I want to take her on a date.
3: I want to take her on a date. And then she comes out and she's like, what was your band's name again?
4: No.
3: And I was like, thank
4: he's good.
3: Yeah. So I told her. Then I was like, as I was riding home, like I went in, hungover, came out just on top of the world.
2: Why not in the moment were you thinking, I should have maybe, were you kind of riding home, obviously feeling good, but
3: yeah.
2: You're like, I probably should ask for her number or something?
3: Well, I knew that I had a link now.
2: Okay.
3: And I was just praying that she actually followed Pacific Avenue because then I have a way to find her. You know?
4: There's so many things. The universe wanted this to happen.
3: Yeah.
4: Because like,
3: big time.
4: Okay, I've been to the dentist. 4,000 times. Yep. Like, I went yesterday. Like, my teeth suck. And I've had so many fillings, blah, blah, blah. Not once in my whole life, I've had a dentist turn around and put their own music on.
3: I know.
4: For, 15 minutes so you can get in this nice chat with a dental assistant. That's like, what the
2: f***? He was Cupid.
3: Yeah, he was Cupid. And honestly, like, just the amount of factors. Like, I was going to go to the dentist in Kiama. It was all booked out. One spot in the whole of Bondi. And like, she was there. Also, too, we found out later that she was like going to go home early or something.
4: Oh my god! If she didn't come out and ask for your band account, do you reckon you would have went back in?
3: I reckon.
4: You reckon?
3: Maybe.
4: But
3: I don't know. Probably
2: like,
3: not though.
2: Yeah. He's like, oh, you're back for a clean? Didn't you get one last week?
3: So I get home, back to Bill's in Bondi, and I'm like scrolling through like the follows on Pacific Avenue. Find her. Go on my personal account. Message her, and I'm like, hey, I need to take you out for dinner for how good that tooth clean was.
2: Oh, he's smooth.
3: Smooth with a baby.
2: Lock this guy up. He's too smooth for the streets. Hey.
4: You're lucky you are locked up.
2: Yeah.
4: Like, dude, my man. And then what?
3: And then so we organise a date about a week later.
4: How long did you wait for the reply?
3: She messaged pretty quickly back.
4: I love that. Irish are good.
3: Yeah.
4: Like, they're just good people. Like, you don't, I hate when people are playing games and like, maybe I'll wait a few hours. Like, off.
3: None of that. We're too old for that.
4: Yeah, we are.
3: And so we just started chatting, booked in a date. It was actually at Tessa's brother's place. And it was also on the way to the date, I had a bit of a freak out because I was like, I've only ever seen her eyes. Like, what if she has a real f***ed up like mouth? But then I was like, she's a dental assistant. So like, and also it doesn't matter. It's a date. And I'm sure she's lovely anyway. So she rocks up. She's gorgeous. We end up getting on the piss, coming home at 6 a.m, went to karaoke, met all these random, had the best night ever.
2: Oh, that's so cool.
3: And I was like, she's cool. We had a sick time.
4: Dude.
3: Yeah.
2: So that was day number two.
3: And then that's the last day I ever went on because it's with the same person.
2: That is Spielberg. He's gonna write a movie. That's a movie. There's a movie in that.
4: Is.
2: The Gosling. Dentist. Yeah, the dentist.
3: Ryan Gosling can play me.
2: Or the assistant.
3: Yes.
4: Oh my god. King Aura.
2: That is a little bit of like a Notting Hill setup. That's so cool.
4: And I feel like a lot of people want that. Everyone wants that. You want to have that, you know, you meet in the library, looking at the same book together. But also, you met in the most vulnerable state you could be.
3: Yeah.
4: Do you think that came into play with how, do you think that helped in a sense? Because meeting, your mouth's wide open, you're laying pretty much upside down, and you could have bad breath, your teeth might be and the girl that you're now dating was staring straight into that tonsil.
3: Incredibly vulnerable. She said that like she kind of zones out because she sees that all the time.
4: She's looking at those lips, but.
3: Oh, yeah.
2: I actually remember on the podcast, someone called in and it was like one of those sliding door moments where he missed a flight, but then got put on another flight. And then he met his wife.
4: What?
2: He was sat next to a girl. And then she ended up becoming his wife.
3: That's
2: so
3: wild.
2: Like he missed a flight. Like, damn it. What the f***? His life sucks. Next flight, he sits next to a girl. his wife.
4: That's insane.
3: That's insane.
2: That is
3: destiny, baby.
2: It is. There's like argument in, you know, don't force it. But then also you got to put yourself out to receive.
3: You do.
4: You got to take a risk.
3: Yeah.
4: And you got to be keen. You got to be actually excited to get rejected.
3: Mm.
4: Otherwise, you won't know anything. You won't find out anything.
2: Yeah.
4: But it's like easy said than done. And I don't think I even would have went back in. It's just scary.
3: And she took the pun actually in that scenario.
2: Yeah, go off, Nicole.
3: Pop off, Nicole.
4: Oh, Nicole. Pumpkin. Everyone can learn a lesson from Nicole, I think, in this situation.
3: That's it.
4: It's a love story. And it's led to a beautiful love. Oh, dude.
2: It's a love like no lover. Anyway, this is beautiful.
4: This calls for a call out. You guys listening, who's how have you met in the wild? Let us know.
2: Oh my God, I'd love to hear that. Please send them in.
4: Yeah,
2: get me so excited.
4: On our Instagram, we've said it before, but there's a link in the bio and it prompted you where to go to tell us these things. But we love hearing this. Thanks, it's gooey.
2: Jack, what time is it, mate?
4: Mm-hmm. It's time for the DMs. It's time. Come on. Yeah.
2: Oh, it's a little bit jazzy.
4: I got lost in myself.
2: A little bit jazzy. Okay. No bad. All right. Cool. First one. Ryan. My mate in the share house talks to himself constantly while gaming. Like full commentary. Gives me a fright. But walls are thin. Am I supposed to pretend this is normal? That would be because gamers go late, don't they?
4: Oh, and like he's obviously talking to people in the headset.
2: Yeah, true.
4: I hope. Or he's just talking to himself. Mate, I used to do this. I used to sit with this is back in like high school days. So like say 2010, 2008, because we didn't have mobiles. So I used to sit with a home phone on my shoulder for up to 3 hours with like Brandon and Chris, my mates. And we'd just sit there and we'd say one word sometimes you go like 45 minutes without talking.
2: Yeah, fully.
4: You just want to know they're there.
2: How is that when you talk to someone and you might not talk literally for 2 minutes and you're both just sitting on the phone.
4: Yeah.
2: Crazy. Yeah. Or they just start a conversation with someone else.
4: Yeah.
2: And you just listen to it.
4: And then I got into headsets and I used to start having fights with the people who've been who knows where.
2: Yeah.
4: And anywhere in the world. And I'm going, you prick. And I'm going, you. Swear to
2: you, Jerry.
4: Yeah. I don't even know what the question was.
2: Are you just saying, is this normal?
4: Oh, it's not. I mean, I don't know. We don't game, but
2: yeah. I mean, Jack actually used to make like videos of him killing people and put on YouTube.
4: Yeah, I used to make Modern Warfare 2
2: scoping.
4: Quick scoping,
2: quick scope kills.
4: Man, intervention. Are you kidding me? High rise.
2: All right, Christy.
4: I want to read.
2: Oh, good.
4: How come you're getting to read them?
2: Because I'm just trying to hurry you up because you just keep rambling on.
4: All right, Christy. What's the hill you'll die on that most people disagree with? Mine is that full stops in text are up. Why do you sound so angry? Same with thumbs up to anything. So passive.
2: Yeah.
4: That's so good.
2: That is good.
4: I hate that.
2: I don't like full stops either.
4: I hate full stops.
2: Me too.
4: Why do people do that?
2: I'm on the hill with you.
4: I'm on the hill of giving a good old exclamation mark.
2: Yeah, I love a double exclamation mark.
4: But then that sounds like you're screaming.
2: Yeah.
4: Thank you!
2: But I always go a double. Why one? One just looks like it's scared and it's alone. Give it a mate.
4: I do three sometimes.
2: Yeah.
4: But then you talk to professionals and they never put exclamation marks, ever. When we write, we're like seven in there sometimes.
2: Mm.
4: You're like, you legend.
2: Yeah.
4: And it's like they would be like, what the f*** are you saying?
2: Okay, I got some inspiration for us.
4: Go on.
2: Mm-hmm. So it goes. He who blames others has a long way to go in his journey. He who blames himself is halfway there. He who blames no one has arrived.
4: Arrival.com. .au.
2: Did that just happen?
4: I don't know.
2: They just linked up like that.
4: What the hell was that?
2: Arrival.com.
4: Did you script that?
2: Nah.
4: What the f***?
2: Oh, that's like something in the universe.
4: So you're saying to not blame anyone?
2: So he who blames others has a long way to go on his journey.
4: I heard it.
2: Yep. Who blames himself is halfway there.
4: You don't get it.
2: He who blames no one has arrived.
4: But if someone's got to take accountability,
2: To be honest, I don't really know what it means.
4: Where'd you even find that?
2: It sounded good. It's a bit different to everything else that's been given.
4: Sorry, do you know I just shot someone in the alleyway before? no one's fault. I'm not going to blame anyone.
2: Oh yeah, can you try and actually unpack that? Because I have no idea what it means.
4: You brought it to the table.
2: I know. I thought it sounded good, and I was like, I might understand it as I'm saying it out loud.
4: Blaming other people is wrong. Blaming yourself's also wrong, but blaming no one is right. But who the fault was it?
2: Depends what it was.
4: Someone should take accountability.
2: It's not always someone's fault, though, is it?
4: Sometimes life just does the wrong thing, and don't blame anyone. That's good. Depends what you're talking about.
2: Yeah, yeah, yeah.
4: It's a quote.
2: Yeah, actually, you know, say something bad happens to you.
4: Who wrote it?
2: You don't blame them. You don't blame yourself. You just get on with it, maybe. Maybe that's what it means.
4: But the quote's very blame specific. Someone's done something wrong.
2: Someone's f***ed up and he doesn't want to take the blame.
4: I think it's you with that quote. Are you going to say sorry or just blame no
2: sorry,
4: one?
2: Sorry, everyone. thanks for listening. See you later.
0: That good ideas can happen after midnight. 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
13: Guys, we had a funeral not long ago for our house. Yes, it was tragic. It was a sad, dark time. You know, we want to also thank you guys for reaching out and
14: sending their condolences,
13: sincere. And
14: It was one of the most emotional podcast episodes I've ever done, for sure.
13: Yeah.
14: And we've spoken about some heavy things, and you know, about mental health and everything. That was up there with the most emotional I've ever been.
13: Yeah, we had to have a week off after saying goodbye to the house down in the South Coast that we've had forever. You know, this house, we spoke about having it since the start of the Inspired Unemployed. We've moved through four different homes on the street. We got the street tattooed on our arm. So, you know, after we were talking about that on the podcast with Grant and Dom as well, we came to a conclusion.
14: We're not fucking leaving! We're not fucking leaving!
13: We're not fucking leaving!
14: Fuck you!
13: Woo!
14: Holy shit. We ain't leaving. We're not going nowhere.
13: The house is safe.
14: We're all happy. Don't worry. So, we're keeping this thing.
13: It was for no reason.
14: Yeah, we had that whole episode.
13: That whole episode is for nothing.
14: And after it, I remember, so after that podcast, we all left and we went and had a beer at the pub, like straight after that episode, and we're sitting there, I'm like, oh, this is it. You know, this is...
13: Yuck,
14: I'm like, we're like, is this it? Is this it? And then anyway, we actually couldn't believe it. Like, it was nearly, like when we hugged each other, I felt like we're all going to our own death. But there's been some debate after that. I feel like it struck a chord within us. The whole thing was just like, what are we doing?
13: It happened for a reason, that episode. Look, it's like having a dog that's seven, but it can live to 11. And on its seventh birthday, you say, I'll just get rid of you. But I know you've got
14: legs.
13: 8, 9, 10, 4 more years left.
14: Yeah. The dog's got legs.
13: Dude.
14: It's a pure breed.
13: And like, man, you can't just do that. You can't. I mean, why? Why? Yeah. Why?
14: So the reason we're not leaving is because we don't, like, exactly why?
13: Why? That's the thing.
14: There's way more reasons to keep it than not. Like, the happiness.
13: Not just legs, it has arms.
14: It's got
13: everything. We've got four
14: brain at this stage.
13: Brain, mate. We have decades left, mate.
14: Yeah. I don't know about that. But we got it. We put a date on it. We've got another year at least. And then we might reevaluate what we want to do.
13: Yeah.
14: But we just thought we're still young. Still thriving. Young, wild, and free. Let's keep it that way. It's just a happiness hub for all of us.
13: It is.
14: And getting rid of it would just be stealing a bit of our happiness. And you know, you like,
13: and you don't want that when you're coming in to record.
14: No.
13: Like, you can't, otherwise the episodes will be really bad. There's one little thing though. There's one huge thing, roadblock thing we got to get past. We haven't told our landlord, thank God, but there's a hurdle. The hurdle is we haven't told our girlfriends.
14: Nah.
13: That assume that no, and are very grateful that we are moving out. We all know
14: I don't wear the pants apparently, so I might have to leave still.
13: Yeah, might be in. We have another mate, Grant, that's engaged.
14: And still not leaving.
13: Still not leaving, which is quite concerning. So we thought, why would we break this to them alone?
14: Yeah.
13: Why not do it in the safety of our family that are listening to this episode right now?
14: Yeah.
13: That sounds a lot safer for us. So we thought it'd be a great idea to give them a call and let them know.
14: Give them the news.
13: Shot not going first.
14: All right. This could end badly. So then if it goes bad for me, you just pull out and we just get rid of the house.
13: Yeah, but I'm going to pretend I'm not here, or do you want me for support?
14: Just see how you go. I'll
13: try them in if I need it.
14: Okay. Oh my God, wish me luck.
13: So we're calling Sarah.
14: Hello? Sarah.
2: Hello. Hi.
14: Oh, what the hell? Sorry. Hello? Some weird end.
13: It's because we're calling on the outside and the producer thing. Yeah. That's why it's an unknown number.
14: Oh, so I'm with Jack. You're on speakerphone?
13: Yeah, Cecil.
2: Yo.
14: I just got a quick one. I don't know what you're up to, but it's a quick one. You know how we're going to get rid of the house?
13: You're on your own.
2: Yeah.
14: I think we're going to keep it now. Well, no, we're definitely going to keep it now.
2: Oh, really?
14: Yeah. Is that cool?
2: Thanks. God, that is actually a relief, eh?
14: So you don't mind at all?
2: No. You don't understand. I love you to bits. I adore you, but there is nothing quite like sending on you on your way down south for the weekend for a peace and quiet in our apartment.
14: Well,
13: you might be there for life.
14: So, okay, maybe I should just move out at this point. I thought you might get a little bit of kickback, a bit of you didn't want me to.
13: She doesn't even care.
2: No, please keep it. Please. This is good.
13: That's amazing. Wait, it's kind of concerning. Yeah, I don't know.
14: So, wait, no reservations at all?
2: No, Matt. You know how you'll sit on the toilet for like 45 minutes and call it me time?
14: Yeah.
2: You hanging out with the boys down south is my version of me time. I cannot get anything bloody done when you are around. Like, I wrote like 6 songs when you guys were in New Zealand and you guys were only there for like 3 days.
14: Okay, well,
2: this is good.
14: All right, this is great. Fine. I'm a little bit concerned.
13: I think he's rattled.
14: I'm a little bit concerned, but at least we're keeping the house. Well, we're a step closer.
13: Sarah, can you speak to Eden and maybe pass on how you're feeling and help me out here?
2: Oh, gosh. Well, what was Eden saying?
13: I don't know. We're about to call her and I'm kind of nervous.
2: Oh, God, I'm nervous for you, eh?
13: Fucking hell. All right, well, wait. Is that why you have hemorrhoids?
14: I don't have hemorrhoids.
13: Did you sit on the toilet for 45
14: minutes? I don't have hemorrhoids. I don't have hemorrhoids. I did not have hemorrhoids.
13: He does.
14: Honestly, I should have mustard on there that long. You should see, I'm on the toilet. And Sarah's like, what are you doing in there? And I'm like, I'm having f***ing me time. Like, that's what I'm doing. I need to be able to breathe.
2: I was in the living room with Josh, and Josh turns to me, and he goes, could it be a possibility that Matt is still on the toilet? And because he needed to pee. And I was like, honestly, knowing him, yes. And like, literally, 45 minutes at bars.
14: I was literally in there for 45 minutes.
13: What the f*** are you doing?
14: It's my happy place. Nah, pants off, fully nude. And if I just feel like shitting, like 20 minutes later after I've already done, I can just do it.
13: That is so gross.
14: No, it's that freeing. It's like anything can just drop out of me at any moment.
13: That's why you have hemorrhoids.
14: I don't have fucking hemorrhoids. All right. Thanks, Sarah. I love you. Thanks for... I'm actually really... This is great. We'll celebrate tonight.
2: Oh, God, yes, we will.
13: What?
14: Yes.
2: Love you.
14: Love you, Bubba.
2: Bye. Oh,
14: bye. Bubby. Oh, shit. Hang up, please.
2: Bye.
14: Well, that...
13: That went way too well.
14: Because she always, like, it's so weird. She wants me. So sometimes she's like,
13: it's gone that way.
14: At 1 minute, like when we were just living in the house, she was kind of like, why don't you want to live with me? And now that we moved in together, she's kind of like, she gets freaked out with me around all the time. So I'm kind of rattled.
13: I think you're sad that you kind of wish you weren't giving the house to her. You wanted her to feel.
14: I wanted her to be like, no, Matt.
13: Fight
14: like,
13: for you.
14: I was like, oh, well, I'm going anywhere, baby.
13: But now
14: I'm like, are you serious? That's heavy.
13: It's like when you're like, you know, when you're younger and you're like, you say you're in primary school and you're like, I'm going to break up with you, yeah. And they go, okay.
14: Yeah.
13: Like, wait, what?
14: Yeah, fully.
13: I want you back now.
14: I know. I'm a bit toxic, hey?
13: Maybe.
14: That's toxic behavior.
13: Fuck, man. I'm
14: out of it. I think also, I think maybe because like you kind of spoke straight off the bat. So she kind of like probably went into a bit more relaxed mode because you were around. I'm going quiet when you call Eden.
13: Fuck,
14: you're
13: no.
14: fighting that battle alone.
13: No, I need help.
14: You're fighting that battle alone.
13: I need help. Okay, I'm going to call her.
15: Hello.
13: Hey, Munchkin.
15: Hi.
13: Oh, how are you, darling? Having a great day today. It's amazing, isn't it?
15: Why are you being a weirdo?
13: Because I'm not. It's just a good day and I'm sure you look great right now and you're having a great day and life's good and there's good energy in there. What?
15: Shut up.
13: But I'm keeping the house.
15: In
13: coma.
15: I'm not surprised at all. I never believed for a second it was going.
13: What do you mean?
15: Well, I just never really believed it. I knew you weren't going to get rid of it because you're just so...
13: No, we did get rid of it. We got rid of it and then...
15: No, we never did.
13: No.
15: And you never will.
13: We had a funeral for it.
15: Well, yeah, I still didn't believe it.
13: No, but it's okay. We had a funeral for it. It was gone. And then I got kind of forced into getting it back with the guys.
15: You did.
13: Yeah.
15: I bet you were the leader being like, no, we've got to keep the boys.
13: Yeah.
14: That was really good.
13: On that note, should we get the house back or what?
14: Fucking hell. Seriously. Oh, man.
13: What are we doing, but? No, honestly, what do we have to, like?
14: We don't have to get going.
13: Like, why would we? Like, You know, the good things do come to an end. Why? It doesn't have to.
14: It doesn't.
16: Just keep the good times rolling, eh?
13: No.
15: I can't stand being with my girlfriend for a whole week.
13: No. What? No, yeah. No. Hey, look, I just thought it's good to keep it in Kiama for us, for when we go away for weekends and totally. the occasional round of golf for us and the guys. And also my storage in the room is like pretty bad. So like
15: totally.
13: I can keep my clothes
15: makes
13: in Kiama.
15: Sense,
13: hey. So you're okay with it?
15: Sure, yeah. Well, do you
13: want to
15: know my honest opinion?
13: I mean, I don't have to know it.
15: No?
13: Falcon's sitting here with me, actually.
16: Hey, I do. Oh, yeah. I want to know your honest opinion. Sorry, I just got into the room. What's going on? What was your honest opinion about?
15: So I often think, why did I pack up my life and my and leave my friends and family to live with my part-time boyfriend that's 32 years old and still lives in a fucking shared house?
16: That is so fair.
15: Excuse me.
16: Yin, sorry, I just got into the room. What's going on? What was your honest opinion about?
15: So I often think, why did I pack up

0: That's too far.
1: Are you digging yourself a hole?
0: If you can help me. Hey,
1: I'm on the
2: side of Eden. You've never thought about it. I get it.
0: No, I have. Hey, look, it was just we had a beer after we had the funeral and we thought, hey, look, it could be worse. It could be Grant. He's engaged. So I'm throwing Grant under the bus here, but that's worse than this situation.
1: Hey, when someone's in the fire, you get throwing him if you hate. Jack's drowning and he wants someone to lean on.
0: No, but hey,
2: don't bring Grant.
1: No, no, exactly. This is between you and Eden.
3: Sorry, I'm not helping here, eh?
0: No, you're not. I help you, Sarah. Okay, so what? No, okay. I just want your, I need your permission. I guess.
2: Well, look, like whatever. When I think about it, I'm like, at least I get a break from you, so it's kind of good.
0: Oh no,
1: but whatever's not good.
0: Whatever's not good. That's a. I'll have a chat at home.
1: Yeah,
0: that's what that means.
1: Yeah. That's like. That's fair.
2: We can chat about it.
1: I that's fair.
0: And I won't. There won't be flowers coming because you don't do that when you're sorry.
2: What? There will not be flowers.
0: No, there will be flowers coming.
1: Wait, are you?
0: I don't know. The line's breaking up. Shit. No.
2: Oh, Eden.
0: No, I'm sorry. I don't know what to say. But I've been forced into keeping the house, and I think I might do it.
2: I mean,
1: Coward!
2: I don't have to say, so it's all good.
1: Hey, everyone joined in
0: now, eh? But I will get rid of it if you want me to.
2: One day.
0: I can keep it for now.
2: Yeah, maybe when we're engaged, you can get rid of it.
0: Okay, that's great.
1: Wait, Eden, that might backfire on you because it might be a while.
2: Don't say that. That'll be like 5 years, I know it.
1: Yeah.
0: That's soon. No, I'm kidding.
2: Oh my god.
0: Okay, no, I'm sorry. I hope you have a great day today, and
2: thank you so much.
0: And we'll chat soon.
2: We'll chat soon, my part-time boyfriend.
0: No. Okay, love you.
1: Call him by the which pen name?
0: Love you. Bye. Have a great day.
2: He calls me Bubby Boo Boo.
0: No, I don't.
1: Oh, really?
2: Really? He does.
1: Yes, and you'll give me for Bubby. What the
0: No.
2: He was giving you Falcon, and now I'm going to tell you this because you keep in the house, but he always says Bubby Boo Boo.
1: Oh, yes. Yes. Yes.
0: No.
1: Yes.
0: What
2: do you do?
1: Say how you would.
0: Oh, yeah, I do.
1: Yeah.
0: I do.
1: Bubby Boo Boo isn't an extension of mine. That's great.
0: Oh, shit. Okay.
1: All right, Bubby Boo Boo.
0: Okay, Bubby Boo Boo.
2: All right.
0: Oh, God.
2: Well, I'm happy for you.
0: Okay.
2: All right. See you in a week.
0: Boo boo.
2: Bye.
1: Well, that didn't go to plan. That did not work out for Stezzy, who wears the pants, apparently. Fuck,
0: dude, I don't wear the pants, do I?
1: You just got served.
0: I got belted.
1: I didn't know. I didn't see it going that way.
0: Eden had the whip out. Dude, I just got wooden spooned.
1: If you were in court and you were trying to plead for something, the jury just made you fully guilty. Dude, you got 10 years in prison.
0: I did everything. I tried to throw my mates under the bus. I tried to gaslight. Everything. And I was just getting punched in the face left, right.
1: Dude, in the courthouse, your sentence was only for 4 years. And then they proved you so guilty that you're in for 10.
0: What the hell didn't you help me for?
1: Because I kind of...
0: What was that about?
1: Well, because...
0: I was getting eaten
1: drowning.
0: By wolves.
1: You're drowning. But like... She had a bit of a point, and I was like,
0: "No, she did," and that sounds real bad.
1: And it kind of felt in a weird way. It's kind of like,
0: I'm sorry.
1: Nice to see you drowning a little bit, so, in a weird way.
4: You sounded like the biggest dickhead.
1: Oh, you got done.
4: I started clapping, but then I just kind of felt bad.
0: All the girls stood up there and stood up and clapped. Yeah. For Eden. I was getting that fucking ruined, eh?
1: Oh my god! All right, well,
0: anyway.
1: At least we're keeping it.
0: Yeah. That's, we did get a good outcome at least. Anyway, let's call someone else.
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2: Hello.
3: Evie.
4: Hey, boss.
2: How are ya?
3: Good, good. Well, I'm not too good because I just called Eden to break the news to her about the house, which I'm assuming Grant's done to you.
2: Oh, no. Yes, he has.
3: And I got absolutely rinsed, whereas Sarah didn't give a she's actually happy for me.
4: And now I'm rattled because she actually doesn't want me around the house and I feel like I might have to leave
2: she
4: there full time.
2: I love you.
4: But I don't know what's going on. I think there's a deeper conversation that needs to be had.
2: But, yeah, shit, you guys might need to sit down.
4: Yeah.
3: Yeah, but we want to know that there's only one friend that's actually engaged, still living in a shared house that is partners with you, and we want to know how it went down and what your honest thoughts are about Grant still living in a shared house.
2: Well, here's the thing. I'm a bit torn because I do think it's very beautiful that you guys have such a close bond and want to live together forever. But then at the same time, it's like, is it time to just grow the fuck up? And like move on?
4: Yeah.
3: Well, you think
2: like
3: that?
2: You've had 7 years of living together with your best friends in the like most stunning houses. And you're like, you're in your 30s now. And you're not like, living in a share house in your 30s is like, fine, obviously, there's nothing wrong with that. But it's not like you're all single and partying and like have girls coming over and shit. Like you're all in very long-term relationships. It's like, is it the natural progression now to just live together?
3: Oh my God.
2: No?
4: Where's the wake-up call there?
3: Dude, I'm rattled.
4: Mate, hang on.
3: Holy, I've just had an awakening.
4: Jack's having like, oh yeah, seriously, Jack needs a look in the mirror because he's getting a real good stern talking to today. Some realizations are starting to happen. Wait, and how's Grant feeling about it? Like,
3: how did he break it to you?
2: Well, Grant obviously never wants to move out from you guys, which is kind of slightly hurtful because I'm like, he is clearly more in love with you than me. But, you know, we are engaged, so you would think that eventually it would be nice to live together in our own space.
4: Maybe when you're like 4 years married, you know, it's really, you know,
3: it's real.
4: Yeah, it's real, you know.
3: At that stage,
4: it'd probably be real.
2: I feel like we're probably going to pop out a little baby before you guys decide to move out.
3: Do you know how easy that would be for you guys to still be in the shared house and have so many godfathers, like looking after the baby?
2: I'm not complaining. I think it would be good, but like...
3: Oh my God. We could all live in a shared house. We could build a bigger house for like 15 of us forever.
4: It's actually sounding real culty, and I reckon Stez would be the cult leader, eh? Like, he'd be like, this is how the farm's running. We're running like this. Is the system.
2: Dude. Oh, shit. Is Eden on the same page as me?
3: Oh, Eden was a lot more fiery than you. Which makes you sound real calm. I thought you were the fire one, but f***ing hell.
4: Yeah,
3: I got absolutely belted in front of the whole audience.
4: Oh yeah, you got 10 rounds of absolutely getting punished.
3: Oh well, thanks, Eve. And
4: we'll put a good word in for you, Grant.
2: Yeah,
4: try and make him make it a bit more official. You know.
3: Yeah.
2: I will. I'll get on to him. I'll lay the law down.
3: We'll see you down at the shared house of Sabo.
2: See you. Have a good day.
3: Bye.
4: Hey, cracks are starting the show, but. In that relationship, cracks are starting to show.
3: So we are sorry, guys, that we had a funeral and you were a part of it. And we went through trauma together. But hey.
4: But at that, you know, we were resurrected from the dead.
3: Yeah. Anyway, I hope you enjoyed.
4: What time is it, Stezzy boy?
3: It's time for the DMs.
4: So much work in the middle there. It's like kickstarting a car.
3: I know. I don't know.
4: Honestly, I don't have anything. Hey, I don't have anything for you guys.
3: We stopped
4: because remember last time we were doing DMs, it was like, we had to bring it in creatively. And we said, let's just sing it and it'll be easy. Mm. But now we made it hard for ourselves. Again.
3: It's time for the DMs. Like, anyway, I just don't know.
4: It's just crap.
3: I don't have anything, man.
4: Can you
3: I've lost my soul.
4: Can you read me the first one, please?
3: Okay, it's quite long, isn't it? Taylor, I'm currently single and I'm very open to finding someone. I have a best friend whose brother is newly single. Ooh. I met him recently and we really kicked it off, but my best friend said that she would lose all respect for me if I got together with him and it would ruin our friendship. Any advice on what to do? Pursue my feelings and lose my friendship or ignore it and miss an opportunity with a great guy?
5: Oh, mate,
3: let's actually write a movie with you, Taylor, in this situation.
4: Seriously.
3: Something's about to unfold and it's going to go
4: and one way or the other. And you can't have it, you want it even more.
3: Which means you got to just go for it, right?
4: But then you lose a friendship. Nah, you can't that's do that. Loose.
3: How close friends are we talking?
4: I think you need to have an honest conversation with her. You're like, hey, I think your brother's a really good guy.
3: Ugh.
4: Like, and just have an honest conversation with her, as hard as it is. I don't think you should go there until you have that conversation.
3: I've got a real life example of this, so I'm not going to say names, but I want to paint the picture for you. So there's three siblings and one friend of the siblings, but one of the siblings is closer to the friend than the other siblings are. And then the one that was least closest with the friend, the sibling that was least closest with the friend, started dating her. And now they're dating still.
4: Yeah.
3: And it was really hard at the start for the siblings, but now they're all best friends.
4: Yeah. See, it works.
3: I don't know if it's really hard either.
4: It works if you stay together.
3: Exactly. You can't, you've got to be sure about it.
4: You've got to be so committed.
3: That was the key to their success of their relationship and friendships. Is because now they're definitely going to be together forever.
4: Yeah.
3: And they knew that. And they were like, trust me, this isn't just a fuck around.
4: Yeah.
3: Because like they wouldn't do that. They're both good people. And then and now they're all happy.
4: Yeah. Because after it gets through that awkward period, it's like, well, you're part of the family now. You know?
3: Exactly.
4: So.
3: But it's risky if you aren't sure about it. So be sure about it.
4: Yeah. And I think you should go to try and have an honest conversation. Be like, I really like him. I think he's really good. I'm open to dating.
3: No, but the thing is, but these people, the example I'm giving, they were friends for years and years and years, so much so they knew what each other were going to be like.
4: Yeah.
3: If this person, Taylor, is just like, and you know, if it's just a new thing.
4: No, I don't think she goes, like, my best friend whose brother is newly single. So she knows the brother.
3: Oh, shit.
4: But he's just fresh onto the date. Like, he's back on the market.
3: We have a situation. We need to get a film crew on this pronto.
4: Seriously.
3: For shit to be able to go down.
4: Oh, yeah.
3: And it's going to be good.
4: It's going to be great.
3: Make sure.
4: Keep us updated with how it goes, please, Taylor. Please. We got a voice note here from Nick.
6: Boys, I was listening to one of your recent podcasts about Falcon getting flowers and guys getting flowers. And I heard something the other day that a lot of guys will only receive flowers at their funeral. And it really rattled me. I was like, holy shit. And I told my missus about it. And the next day I came home from work, there was flowers on the table and like a little card saying like, I love you and thank you for everything. And I literally like broke down. I was like crying and I don't know why. And I don't know. Like, why is it such a weird thing? Like, why? I think we need to normalize it. But we need to normalize guys getting flowers because it is like a little nice gesture, I think. But let me know what you guys think about it.
4: Dude, I just got full goosebumps.
3: Fucking hell. That's.
4: Oh, that is the coolest thing
3: that's beautiful.
4: Ever.
3: That's
4: right. It's so true. Great. It is. Fuck.
3: That's great. I mean, it's heavy. I've read that as well. I saw it in the comments actually after this episode came out. And I saw someone say that. Like, the guy's first bunch of flowers they get is at the funeral.
4: I'm
3: like,
4: that is sad.
3: Fucking brutal. But like,
4: it is.
3: But yeah, I mean, that's great. I just think it's amazing.
4: That is so cool. I love that, Nick. Thanks so much for sending that in. Let's normalize it.
3: Yeah, normalize
4: guys,
3: it.
4: Guys, go get your man some flowers.
3: Yeah. No, that's good. That's real good.
4: We got another voice note here from Talina.
7: Oh my God. When yous were talking about making the fucking do not, like putting the do not cover on, my brain was fucking hurting. Are you doing it right? Like, or do you like me? Like, do you not like inside out it and then grab the corners and then like flip it over it? Or how the fuck are you doing it? That's my question.
3: What is she talking? Wait, what did she think? Is she saying it's easy?
4: No, I think because the way. Well, yes, she's saying it's easy.
3: She's saying it's easy. Are you joking? Talina.
4: It's the worst thing.
3: It's not easy.
4: It's easy if you've got two of yous.
3: But there's not normal.
4: Yeah, it's not fun, but it's easier if you have two of yous.
3: How is it easy?
8: The inside out method.
3: No, I've never heard of the inside out method. What's that?
8: You put the whole doona inside out and then you hold the corners of the doona and then you flip it and then you shake it and then the whole thing goes through.
3: I'll have to watch a YouTube tutorial on that.
4: I get in there. I pinch the end of the doona and I just push it all the way through to find the end and I pinch that.
3: Same.
4: So it's in the duvet cover.
3: You stand in there.
4: And I'm like pinching it and I'm trying to pull the other side down and I'm going to the other side and it's all whack. And what about where you put it in? It's not square. It's not squared up.
3: I stand in
4: 20 mil out.
3: I stand in it with it.
4: Do you?
3: Yeah, so I go.
4: It's claustrophobic. That's scary.
3: It is. That's why I hate it. So I get a corner of the doona and then I pull it up inside the cover.
4: Yeah, I'll do that.
3: And then I put the cover over my head and then I'm up there.
4: That's backwards. What is that?
3: No. And then I'm up there with a quilt, the doona. It's not that easy when you try it.
4: Oh, God.
3: You know what I mean?
4: I'm picking up what you're putting down, bro.
3: Inspiration, go on.
4: All right.
3: Everyone sit down and relax here. Stop what you're doing.
4: It's been a bit chaotic. It's been a big episode. It's been a bit chaotic. It's been a lot of jealousy. It's been a lot of, you know, getting put in our place a little bit with someone.
3: I got belted.
4: But it's time to relax, and I got a little quote for you. See if you can wrap your head around this. The kite rises highest against the wind, not with it.
3: Oh, that's pretty good.
4: So can you please elaborate?
3: Why are you asking me to elaborate? You read it.
4: I know, because I want your take on it.
3: The kite rises highest against the wind, not
4: with it.
3: With it. Yeah, because, I mean, you want the logic?
4: Yeah.
3: You want the logic, not the philosophy side. Okay, the logic is planes take off into wind.
4: No. I don't want the logic. I want...
3: Okay. I think it means when you only grow when you're moving towards friction. Don't know if that makes sense, but you only grow if you're doing hard things.
4: Yep.
3: Yeah. That was
4: perfect.
3: Great.
4: Well said.
3: Well said,
4: guys. Exactly what I was thinking. Thanks for sticking with us, if whoever has left.
3: Try not to be jealous.
4: Try.
3: And Eden, I'm sorry.
4: She's gone, bro. You're not listening.
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13: This segment is very controversial. It's going to rough some feathers up. It's going to get some people a bit fiery, but we're ready for it. Why? I don't know about you.
2: I don't know. I don't know why we're doing this, to be honest. I don't know how you got me wrangled into this mess that's about to unfold.
13: I think it has to be spoken about. We are ranking our favourite cities in Australia, the seven of them, from worst to best.
2: Seven? Because I got eight. I got seven.
13: What?
2: Wait, hang on.
13: I think there's seven, right? I'm going to say them all.
2: Well, do you have Hobart?
13: Yeah.
2: Do you have Adelaide? No, don't say that.
13: Yeah, I do. What?
2: What the f***? What are you missing?
13: What are you missing?
2: Do you have Darwin?
13: One, two,
2: you
13: don't have three, Darwin, four, do you? Five, six, seven. Wait, maybe I've got eight. One,
2: oh,
13: two.
2: Fuck, you're dead.
13: One, two, three, four, five, six. I got eight.
2: All right, we're fine then.
13: What? I don't get it. Seven, six, five. Oh, I got two fives.
2: Wow. Look what I'm working with. Look what I'm working with here. Okay. Should we even do this? I don't know what we should do.
13: Okay, now we're doing it.
2: I don't want to disrespect anyone's hometown.
13: Neither.
2: You have pride in your...
13: It's our... This is not... fact. This is our own take, experiences.
2: Okay.
13: And it's a bit of fun, but this is the best cities from worst to best.
2: Yeah. Let's start
13: with number seven.
2: Eight,
13: sorry.
2: Come on, buddy.
13: Okay, number eight.
2: Come on. Number eight.
13: Canberra.
2: Oh, I had Canberra as well.
13: Did you?
2: Yeah. Oh, sorry, Canberra.
13: It's just politics. I don't really know politics that well. The only good thing in Canberra for me is buying fireworks on the way to the snow.
2: Oh, well, that's all they got going for them. My take on it is it's the capital of Australia. It should have high expectations. Like, if you're going to be the capital of Australia, show up.
13: It's a pass-through town.
2: And it's like...
13: What are you?
2: It's not hitting... Because it has expectations. Like,
13: does it?
2: Well, it's the capital of Australia. It should be better.
13: When we were in South Africa, I met some random South African dude in the middle of the frigging desert, and he said, Canberra's the capital. He said, that's a shell, isn't it? Yeah. I was like, yeah. I was like, if you know, everyone knows. Yeah. This guy was in the jungle.
2: But I would, you'd always just think Sydney is the capital.
13: You would.
2: You know, everyone thinks that.
13: Yeah.
2: But yeah, sorry, Canberra.
13: Yeah, it's no, there's no hard feelings. I'm sure there is great people there, but it's just it's not a good city compared to the others. Okay, number seven.
2: Darwin. Yeah.
13: Dude, we didn't do this list together either.
2: No.
13: This is a separate list.
2: So for me, I haven't been to Darwin, so I kind of had to just forfeit this one. But I do think I'd like Darwin if I went because it's hot.
13: Okay.
2: And it's hot. I feel like it's nearly Indonesia.
13: Let me tell you why it came on number seven on my list.
2: Okay.
13: Yeah. Beautiful place. It's that hot. One thing you can't do.
2: What?
13: Swim.
2: Why?
13: Because there's crocs and jellyfish and stingers.
2: So you can't swim at the beach at all?
13: No.
2: Really? So you can, are you serious?
13: I mean, you can if you want it to partially maybe die, but you can't. No, you can't swim.
2: Oh, that sucks.
13: I mean, sure, people maybe do swim up there. Correct me if I'm wrong. But you can't. When I was up there, you can't swing.
2: Oh, wow. Okay, that's massive.
13: So like, if it's that hot, I'd love to have a little dip. And I couldn't when I was up there, which for there, it came in at number seven on my list.
2: Yeah, that's hard.
13: Because I was just like frothing.
2: I really want to, I was really, when I was writing this list, I was like, I haven't been there. I really want to go to Darwin and check it out. But yeah. Now, Garner, you're giving me, maybe I could give it another couple of years.
13: You know what? My dad lived in Darwin for ages and he loved it.
2: True.
13: Loved it. But sorry, Dad.
2: Okay.
13: Number six. Brisbane.
2: Really?
13: Yeah.
2: I had Adelaide.
13: Did you?
2: Adelaide. I'm sorry.
13: I think Brisbane's a big slab of concrete with nothing to offer. It's just, I mean, and all, but my main reason for this, I'm sure you would agree, yeah, just too good at footy.
2: Oh, that does piss me off.
13: You win
2: but
13: every,
2: they're not that good. They had a good year last year.
13: I hate saying they win every Origin in the last 20 years.
2: It's just so annoying.
13: Like,
2: oh, that the trauma. Oh, the trauma just, I have associated with Queensland.
13: It's too heavy. It's too close to home. Like every time I watch State of Origin, it just reminds me of Brisbane and like just so annoying.
2: I hate it, eh? Like it literally makes me so sad. And they all rub it in and it's just fun.
13: Yeah. And also like, yeah, I really don't love Brisbane as a city because I feel rude saying, I just don't love it because I'll just go down to Goldie up to Sunny Coast.
2: Yeah. See, for me with Brisbane, I'm going to talk about Brisbane with you and just shit on it a little bit while we're on it. It has a beach that has no waves.
13: Yeah.
2: That is sus. There's an island there.
13: What is that one?
2: A Moreton Island. So they don't get waves. So what a waste of a beach.
13: Yeah, it could be pumping.
2: Yeah, and you have to go like an hour each way. So it's just like, why live there?
13: Yeah.
2: And the big brown snake smells a bit weird. It's the big lake that runs through the city. Sorry, Brizzy.
13: Yeah.
2: And honestly, yeah, you just smash us in footy and there's too much trauma there to like you.
13: It hurts. What do you have for number six?
2: So I had Adelaide. You know, Adelaide has grown on me a little bit. Went down for a live. Golf comp, had a great time. But I have this scarring time when me and you went down and we did like a table read for a movie.
13: Dude.
2: And we just had this really weird experience in Adelaide and we'll kind of walk around the streets trying to find food. And we were just, I don't know where we'll stay in Adelaide, but it wasn't in.
13: What's that main drag called? Anyone know the main drag? Yeah, it's the party street.
2: And we just had this trip that things were just going wrong.
13: Mm.
2: But I have been down since and there's this glimmer of hope. I just needed maybe spend a bit more time. I feel like the Adelaide people, they're funky bunch. Like they could have a good time. So I'll leave it at that.
13: So that was number six?
2: Yeah.
13: Number five for me is Adelaide.
2: Yeah. And mine was Brizzy.
13: Yeah. For me, you know, Adelaide honestly surprisingly got down the list of five.
2: Yeah.
13: From eight.
2: I wasn't expecting that from you.
13: Nah, I mean, I've had one horrible experience in Adelaide that's a core memory of Scar that I'm not going to talk about.
2: What? No, we have to talk about it.
13: No, it's just...
2: No, tell me.
13: That night.
2: What
13: that
2: night?
13: The vomit.
2: Oh, yeah.
13: Yeah, no. Don't have to talk about that. But it wasn't good. It was just... Fuck me.
2: I don't know how that's not number eight after that story.
13: It's my fault. Anyway, we had a big night out and I made some errors. But also, I went down years before that. I saw a girl there for like a short period of time. I was seeing a girl for a short period of time and she was like, come to Adelaide and we'll go to the wineries and bloody met her family and shit. And I had a great time because the wineries and the weather was, it was just on.
2: And you were there for Fringe Fest?
13: Yeah, I went to Fringe Fest.
2: And that, apparently that's really cool.
13: Yeah, it was. So that had a great opening to Adelaide. And then my last three experiences since haven't been amazing. But yeah, there's one scarring memory. But I had a good time the other time. So yeah, I'll give that a 5.
2: Okay. And mine's Brizzy, but we already know my reasons.
13: Okay, 4. Mine's Hobart.
2: Same.
13: Is it?
2: Mm-hmm.
13: Why?
2: Because I think Hobart is, it feels like old Australia. It's just like this cool, it feels like what Australia would have been like 50 years ago. And it feels like it has like history and it's like, and when I think of Hobart, I just think of Tasmania, the whole Tasmania as a whole.
13: Yeah.
2: So it has glimmer of the whole of Tassie and I love Tasmania.
13: That's what I was going to say.
2: Yeah.
13: And also if you need somewhere to hide out, if you've done something weird, just head down. Like after that Adelaide experience,
2: I could have went
13: to Hobart. No one's going to find me. Got nice greenery. It's like a whole other world down in Tassie. Tassie is a frigging, it's a little undiscovered gem.
2: Oh, I love Tasmania. So I think like when I think of Hobart, I think of all of Tasmania and it's a good feeling.
13: Mm.
2: Yeah.
13: Yeah. Number 3. Okay, it's starting to get controversially. Number 3.
2: I got Perth.
13: Okay, I had Melbourne.
2: Really?
13: Yeah. Why?
2: We're getting down the nitty gritty.
13: Why Perth?
2: Perth is, the thing with Perth, it's like its own country. It's that far away. You know, it's kind of just, and they have a, like, people from Perth have their own accent.
13: Mm.
2: It's like, it's kind of hard to relate to them. They think different.
13: They do.
2: And that could be a good thing, but I really like, where's that place we stay usually?
13: Freo.
2: Fremantle. I do like Perth. It's number 3. It's good. It's good. But it's just a little bit too far away. It's a bit disconnected from the whole, it's like its own, it's like 3 hours time difference. It's like you might as well be in Bali or something.
13: Yeah.
2: I don't know.
13: It's still 3 on the list for you, which is pretty good.
2: It's pretty high.
13: Pretty good. I had Melbourne.
2: Melbourne, wow, really?
13: So like, look, it's a great city. 3 is also great, but my girlfriend's from Melbourne. Sports centre of Australia in terms of like Australian Open, Grand Prix, Melbourne Cup, they do everything. Mm. And they do it well, good nightlife, way better than anywhere else. But it's weather. Mm. It's weather. And I don't like it. I don't like
2: when it's not all the time.
13: It's not all the time. I know. I spent a lot of time.
2: Half the day.
13: It's definitely, yeah.
2: Quarter of the day.
13: 3/4 for sure. And surrounded by a lot of beaches, but they're not great until you get down to the peninsula or Torquay a long way.
2: Yeah. Okay. All right.
13: It's too cold.
2: Number 2.
13: Yeah.
2: Sydney.
13: Perth.
2: Okay.
13: What the was your number 1? Oh my God.
2: Okay.
13: Really?
2: Okay.
13: Yeah, let me talk about
2: Perth. Let me dissect.
13: I'll talk about Perth.
2: Okay. You talk about Perth.
13: So Perth, number 2 on my list is Perth because I think they're the best people in Australia. I think Perth people are the actual best people in Australia in terms of personality. I think they're just rugged, they're raw, they say it how it is, they're funny, they're bogan, they're just good people. Mm. And they're down to earth, which I love. Like you meet, so most of my mates here aren't from Sydney we live in Sydney part time, but most of our mates aren't even from Sydney. They're from like Perth and like country people.
2: Wait, who's from Perth?
13: I don't know. Actually, desert and all that.
2: There's
13: a bit of a crew.
2: Okay.
13: But no, true. But anyway,
2: they are good people.
13: Every Perth person I've met from WA is just good people.
2: Yeah, because they are a bit country. It is like a big country town, nearly.
13: They're more down to earth.
2: It's true. It's good.
13: But it didn't get number 1 because it's so fucking isolated. You know, Perth's the most isolated city in the whole world.
2: Really?
13: The whole world.
2: I did hear that. Wow.
13: It's insane. So, couldn't get number 1. Why did you pick Sydney?
2: Well, for me, Sydney is the most beautiful city in the world. When you fly into Sydney, I reckon it's like one of the best views you'll ever see. It's so beautiful. And like, even last night, we're riding my little moped, me and Sarah, to a pub and it was on sunset and it was just glowing. It's such a beautiful city. It has like good food. Great beaches, you know, it does tick everything. But I think it's just lacking a little bit of flavor and personality.
13: Mm, does.
2: I feel like everyone here, we're like, which just lacking that little bit. It's a 100%. Little bit bland. That's like where, something in it. It's like everyone's nearly trying to be the same person.
13: Everyone's trying to. That's why Melbourne in personality wins over Sydney.
2: Mm.
13: For sure.
2: So like, yeah, it's like on the cusp and we like, you know, we live here. So it's hard to say this because I love, you know, where I live and, but I just do think that Melbourne has that over us. And I'm a surfer, like, but I'm so talking of city vibe and, yeah. And like, you know, down in Melbourne, they got like, I'm just going to say my number one, obviously we know it. Mine's Melbourne, yeah. Yours is Sydney.
13: Yeah.
2: I just think Melbourne has more culture, like, The pub culture is amazing. It's like, great. I feel it's like great. It's New York and Sydney's LA. You know, it's got more, it's like multicultural. I feel like everyone's more, there's more, I don't know, different groups of people.
13: It's more connected.
2: The sport's amazing. It has like the Australian Open, the F1, like the Bells Beach. Like it has so much good sport and great pub culture, great cafes. And I think the people are just a little bit cooler than us.
13: For sure.
2: I think they just have it over us just.
13: But would you live in Melbourne over Sydney? Personally.
2: Because of the beaches, no.
13: Exactly. So it's number one.
2: No, but
13: Sydney's number one.
2: I'm just saying if Melbourne had beaches.
13: But it doesn't. We're not living in a
2: hypothetical
13: world. We're not living in a hypothetical world. We're living in the real world. Would you, if you had to live the rest of your life in a city, where would you choose? And all your friends could be at that one spot.
2: And if I didn't surf.
13: No, you do surf. This is not a hypothetical. This is reality.
2: It has like the Australian Open of golf. It has everything down there.
13: I know. That's not the question. Where would you live for the rest of your life out of those two cities? If you had to.
2: Yeah.
13: If you could only pick one.
2: I don't know. I'd go 6 months each.
13: No.
2: Okay, I'd live in Sydney.
13: Okay.
2: But I do think Melbourne is a cooler, yeah. Funkier,
13: yeah.
2: City.
13: But. This is why I gave Sydney number one. And I know people shit on Sydney and they're going to hate this. And I shit on Sydney too, honestly. I talk a lot about Sydney because it is a little bit up itself, Sydney. Mm-hmm. But the reason I gave Sydney number one is because I don't think in the whole world there is a city as beautiful.
2: It's so nice.
13: Aesthetically pleasing as Sydney. Like if you fly over any city in the world in a plane, and you see the best beaches with 5 to 10 minute drive, not even from the city with white sand and beautiful water, yeah. Surrounding the whole city. Obviously, I love swimming. I like the beach, so that's why I've chosen it. And it's just stunning. It's just
2: healthy.
13: It's just but also see. Melbourne, I agree with. I agree. It's like has way more personality.
2: Like the pubs there, you can just go there and
13: I know, it is, but. I couldn't live in Melbourne ever because I just love having a nice swim.
2: Yeah.
13: And I think Sydney, the only place close to Sydney in the world, I think is Cape Town, with that is a city literally surrounded by beautiful beaches.
2: Mm.
13: And nowhere, I mean, obviously everyone knows Perth has, WA has better beaches than anywhere, like the best beaches in Australia. But as a massive city, Sydney is just, it's because we work here, and I can literally swim down the road anywhere. You can be anywhere in the city and swim. It takes it for me.
2: Takes the cake.
13: It's just so...
2: You know what? We're pretty spoiled for choice anywhere in Australia.
13: The whole Australia is the best country.
2: We are so spoiled for choice. Oh, yeah, you can realistically live in any of them. Maybe not Canberra. Maybe. I don't know. About, no, that's a few maybes.
13: If you're in Parliament House, you could.
2: No. And what about Brizzy with the Olympics? That's rogue, eh?
13: That's rogue.
2: That's a weird one. Like
13: it's so heavy that people have to come to Australia and get all this press to just do it in Brisbane.
2: In Brizzy.
13: Like, come on. It's just heavy. Do it in Melbourne or Sydney.
2: Yeah, no.
13: Even Perth.
2: Actually, cut this now.
13: Do it in Hobart.
2: Cut it.
13: Do it in Canberra.
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21: Good morning, Alana McIntyre here with the latest. Pauline Hanson has spoken at a right-wing political conference in London, saying Australia has gone woke. The One Nation leader telling a crowd of about 100 people she doesn't like what she sees in Britain.
22: Because I dare speak up against it, because I came over here to see. And I keep referring back to England all the time in Australia. Do I want our country to become like England? No.
21: Anthony Albanese has accused Senator Hanson of undermining social cohesion. The One Nation leader is set to return down under soon. Two US service members have been killed in Jordan and one is missing in action, marking the first American military deaths in the Iran war since March. The US has carried out a seventh consecutive night of strikes on Iran. Iran's military says it's responded by targeting American allies in the region, including Kuwait. Police in Victoria are investigating a crash southeast of Melbourne CBD that's left one woman with life-threatening injuries. Businesses are struggling across the country, but particularly in New South Wales, with new data from ASIC showing 14 are shutting their doors every single day. A 31-year-old has suffered a shark bite to his forearm off Tasmania's Bruny Island, and the Daily Telegraph has looked into nicotine levels in black market vapes, with some containing the equivalent of 625 cigarettes.
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21: Well, the Warriors have ground out a 20-12 victory over the Dragons in Auckland. James Fisher-Harris telling Sky Sport, St George Illawarra brought intensity from the start.
23: Yeah, no, they came here to play. Shout out to the Dragons boys. Rick, yeah, just shows anyone in the competition is a really hard battle.
21: While the Raiders defeated the Bunnies 34-24 in Canberra, the Rabbitohs conceded 5 tries in the first 30. Benji Marshall wasn't able to hide his disappointment as his Tigers were thrashed by the Bulldogs 32-0. It was their 5th loss in a row.
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25: Morning frost, sunny and a top of 16 degrees for your Sunday here in Canberra. Monday, mostly sunny and a top of 15 degrees. Tuesday, partly cloudy and 15.
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18: Good morning, Alana McIntyre here with the latest. Two American soldiers have been killed and another is missing after Iranian missile and drone attacks in Jordan. The deaths come as fighting between the US and Iran continues for a seventh consecutive night following the collapse of the temporary ceasefire. BBC correspondent Nick Johnson says US Central Command says the Americans were defending.
19: In the last few minutes, we've heard that these service members have been killed. We've also heard that four other US service members have been taken to Jordanian hospitals.
18: Pauline Hanson has spoken at a right-wing political conference in London, telling a crowd of roughly 120 people, Australia has gone woke. The One Nation leader says she doesn't like what she sees in England, describing Australia as being about 5 to 10 years behind. Police in Melbourne have found more than 25 stolen vehicles worth about $1 million. The operation targeting cloned and stolen number plates has seen 79 people arrested across the city's southeast. Businesses in New South Wales are doing it particularly tough, according to the latest numbers. ASIC data shows 14 businesses in New South Wales are shutting their doors every single day. And the Alphas are entering the workforce, with those born in 2010 celebrating their sweet 16th this year. But there are concerns about whether they're up for the job. Researcher Mark McCrindle says many need to brush up on the basics, on things like spelling and writing, and that they need to learn to speak with confidence.
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18: In the NRL, the Raiders have hung on to beat the Bunnies in Canberra 34-24. South Sydney conceding 5 tries in the first 30, but they fought back hard in the second half. Cam Murray isn't overly optimistic about the finals.
20: You know, we need have that confidence that we can be consistent.
18: The Warriors survived a tough fight from the bottom of the ladder Dragons in Auckland, 20-12. The Bulldogs thrashed the Tigers 32-0, and wild weather is wreaking havoc in New Jersey ahead of tomorrow's FIFA World Cup final.
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22: Morning frost, sunny and a top of 16 degrees for your Sunday here in Canberra. Monday, mostly sunny and a top of 15 degrees. Tuesday, partly cloudy and 15.
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0: 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And he goes, I'm 24. 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
19: Good morning, Alana McIntyre here with the latest. Preparations are underway in New Jersey for the World Cup final between Argentina and Spain, but now everyone is wondering if the weather will play ball. Torrential rain has been falling across New York and smoke has drifted south from the fires in Canada. The halftime show is set to be huge, with Justin Bieber, Shakira and Madonna performing tomorrow. A secret new agency is reportedly being set up in Victoria to investigate crime. News Corp claims the Crime Commission will respond to gangland activity, firebombings and extortion across the state. Critics say it's being rushed by Jacinta Allen ahead of the election. Pauline Hanson has spoken at the Conservative Political Action Conference in London, saying she doesn't want Australia to end up like England, the One Nation leader having a go at Australia during her address.
20: You got it right in Britain, and I'm glad you did. It's a pity we don't learn.
0: We're too stupid over there with these feminist organisations or these other ones or the activists and pushing their own agenda.
19: Queensland will need 100,000 workers to address a skill shortage to deal with the construction underway for the 2032 Games. 14 businesses are shutting up shop a day in New South Wales, according to the latest data. And Mel C has married her Aussie partner Chris Dingwall in the English countryside. Apparently all the Spice Girls were there except Victoria Beckham, who actually designed Mel's wedding gown.
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19: The Tigers have now lost five in a row. Benji Marshall speaking after his side was unable to score a point against the Bulldogs last night.
16: Pretty poor from us. You know, we're really struggling at the moment with confidence. Playing our type of footy off the back of it, you know, we struggle to defend our sets. So, like, it's tough at the moment for us. But I thought we showed a bit of fight at the start of the second half and then moments got away from us and then the scoreboard next minute is 32-0.
19: The Warriors beat the Dragons 20-12 and Spain has cancelled their final training session ahead of tomorrow's World Cup final against Argentina due to thunderstorms.
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21: Morning frost, sunny and a top of 16 degrees for your Sunday here in Canberra. Monday, mostly sunny and a top of 15 degrees. Tuesday, partly cloudy and 15.
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0: Rico. 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I'm like, oh, I thought he was gonna ask for a picture. Like, I'm like, oh yeah, like that's cool, that's cool. 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Like, can I take you to dinner? And I was like, joyful and happy. 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It really reminds me of being in New York.
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8: Good morning, Alana McIntyre here with the latest. Pauline Hanson has spoken at a right-wing conference in London calling Australia stupid while speaking about immigration, terrorism and feminism. The One Nation leader telling a mostly empty room people shouldn't have to apologise for being white. Deputy Liberal leader Jane Hume has told Sky this morning we need to make sure we have a migration program that delivers.
9: That's driving productivity, not taking away from it. But restoring a white Australia policy is not part of that.
8: Two Americans have been killed by Iranian strikes in Jordan. The US has confirmed two service members have died and one is still missing, while several more have been injured. BBC correspondent Nick Johnson says US Central Command hasn't disclosed their identities yet.
10: We have heard from the Defence Secretary Pete Hegseth on social media, who said, "Godspeed, heroes. Their sacrifice only stiffens our resolve."
8: There are worries the weather could wreak havoc on the World Cup final tomorrow in New Jersey, with fears of flash flooding in New York, and smoke from the Canadian wildfires has also been blowing south. A secret new agency is reportedly being set up to deal with crime in Victoria ahead of the state election. Huge waves have been pounding Gold Coast beaches thanks to a slow-moving low. And Melanie C has married her Aussie partner Chris Dingwall in a secret celebration in England, with almost all of the Spice Girls in attendance. Victoria Beckham wasn't there, but she did design her former bandmate's wedding gown.
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8: South Sydney conceded 5 tries in the first 30 minutes, but then fought hard back in the second half, but it wasn't enough to beat the Raiders. Cam Murray not optimistic about the finals after Canberra's 34-24 win last night.
25: Yeah, it's just we can have such a good win 1 week and then just not back it up. It's kind of, you know, probably been the story of our season, so got to find some consistency.
8: While the Tigers have slumped to 4 losses in a row now, they were thrashed by the Bulldogs 32-0.
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31: Morning frost, sunny and a top of 16 degrees for your Sunday here in Canberra. Monday, mostly sunny and a top of 15 degrees. Tuesday, partly cloudy and 15.
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0: 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Just before one of the headliners from tomorrow morning's very early FIFA World Cup final. 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
0: Oh, it's the dream. I can't even imagine. I'm getting chills.
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0: Oh no, let's do one better. We'll make our own luck right here at 10 a.m. Turn up the music. 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
15: 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Acer 15-inch laptop with 8GB of RAM, just $398. Head to Domain now at 80 Colley Street, Fishwick, while the time machine's still working. While stocks last, T's and C's apply.
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23: Good morning, Alana McIntyre here with the latest. The war with Iran is ramping up again, with two Americans killed in the Middle East and another still missing. The two US service members were killed by Iranian strikes on an airbase in Jordan. Maritime security specialist Jennifer Parker has told Sunrise the details of the attack are still unclear.
24: About 3,000, maybe 5,000 troops in Jordan, mostly supporting things like defence of Jordan with ballistic missile defence and fighter aircraft that are mostly based in Jordan.
23: Influencer Andrew Tate and his brother Tristan have been arrested in Miami. The US Marshals Service says the brothers have been taken into custody but has not disclosed the charges against them. A secret new agency is reportedly being set up in Victoria to investigate crime. News Corp is claiming the Crime Commission will respond to gangland activity, firebombings and extortion across the state. But critics say it's being rushed by Jacinta Allen ahead of the election. Businesses have been struggling across the nation, but particularly in New South Wales. New data from ASIC shows 14 are shutting their doors every single day. And the alphas are entering the workforce, but there are concerns those born after 2010 may not be up for the job. Researcher Mark McCrindle says many need to brush up on their spelling and writing, and that they need to learn to speak with confidence.
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23: It might not be coming home, but England has claimed third place at this year's World Cup. The newsroom's John Michael is in the US with the details.
25: England has produced one of its best World Cup performances ever, downing France in today's third place playoff after their heartbreaking loss to Argentina earlier this week. The Three Lions produced a much more attacking brand of football, winning 6-4, the most amount of goals in a World Cup match in over 50 years. It's England's best finish at a cup since 1966, while France finished the tournament with back-to-back losses.
23: The Raiders have hung on to beat the Bunnies in Canberra 34-20, and the Warriors beat the Dragons in Auckland.
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27: Morning frost, sunny and a top of 16 degrees for your Sunday here in Canberra. Monday, mostly sunny and a top of 15 degrees. Tuesday, partly cloudy and 15.
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